0: workers be paid superannuation. The government's payday super laws, which come into effect tomorrow, repealed parts of the superannuation guarantee, which excluded workers under 18 who worked fewer than 30 hours a week from being paid super. But the government will have the power to reintroduce the exclusions, something the Greens are trying to change. Jim Chalmers told the ABC it's an important issue.
1: I actually met with a delegation of young workers about this last week. We are always looking for ways to strengthen the superannuation system to make it deliver for more workers. That's why we are, for example, extending the low-income super tax offset to benefit more than a million workers.
0: The consumer watchdog has accused tech giant Amazon of breaching Australian consumer law. The Australian Competition and Consumer Commission claims Amazon included unfair contract terms in its Prime subscriptions contract and later relied on those terms to introduce advertising to its streaming service. ACCC Chair Gina Cass-Gottlieb says consumers who wanted to avoid ads were left with no choice but to pay more to maintain the service they'd initially signed up for. Several trucks have been destroyed after a major crash in the New South Wales Southern Tablelands. It's understood a truck crashed into a rest area on the Hume Highway between Goulburn and Gunning, where multiple trucks were reportedly parked. It sparked a significant fire. The Rural Fire Service says there were flammable contents within the vehicles. The highway is closed between the Federal and Barton Highways. Motorists are advised to allow approximately 80 minutes of additional travel time. A 300-metre exclusion zone is in place. RuralAid is encouraging primary producers to take advantage of support services to reduce pressure and stress on their businesses. It comes as biosecurity threats and pest impacts have dramatically increased. Assistance including financial support, hay and water deliveries and mental health counselling is available. Speaking to National Radio News, CEO John Walters says Australia's beekeepers in particular are in need.
2: The really big one right here and now is Varroa mite, because our bees, our littlest livestock, are absolutely critical in the pollination of crops and so many crops, which basically translates then into food getting onto our supermarket shelves. So we need our littlest livestock to be healthy. Our beekeepers absolutely need all the help and support that they can get.
0: Actress Dame Penelope Keith has died at the age of 86. She was best known for her roles in the classic 1970s British sitcoms The Good Life and To the Manor Born. Here's a clip from the latter where she played widowed aristocrat Audrey Forbes Hamilton.
3: Quite apart from the fact that you are totally incapable of organising anything, you must be the only person in England to make a loss on a bring and buy sale.
0: Her family say she died peacefully whilst living with cancer at her home in Surrey. Turning to sport, Paraguay has knocked out four-time FIFA World Cup champions Germany. Paraguay opened the scoring just before half-time. Germany equalised early in the second half. The VAR denied Germany a goal late in the match. The score won all at the end of regular time and extra time. Paraguay won 4-3 on penalties to advance to the round of 16. And in cricket, New Zealand has defeated England by 160 runs to claim the Test series. Kiwi Daryl Mitchell, who scored 100 not out in the second innings, was player of the match.
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6: And darlingsist, you is tuned in to 89.1, tis community radio, and tis a most delicious day. It's about nearly 11 degrees to get to 14. And trains tis a chug-a-luggin, traffic is purtling. Thank you so much for purtling in your traffic. Please do take extraordinary care on the roads. You're in a purtling bullet. Make sure you go get wherever you is are going with all your bits and pieces still attached and a dash of smile upon your face. Darlings, that's the weather report. And 'tis nearly 10, 4 past 10. We have a most extraordinary guest here this morning. Not only is he dashing, but he, and I've got good taste, and this tis Catch the Lovely, tis 10:05. A most extraordinary guest, the lovely Adam, and he's come to begin to share with us, and I'm inviting him again to talk about we're calling it a subject, but really it's an essential, necessary understanding for all of us. And it's called sensual well-being, and what an extraordinary word that is. Good morning, young man.
7: Good morning, Robin. Thank you for having me.
6: Isn't that an extraordinary word, sensual?
7: It is. It's a wonderful word. And the root, obviously, comes from the senses.
6: Yes.
7: We have 5 of them, maybe 6.
6: Oh, definitely. Probably got 8 or 10.
7: Maybe.
6: Go on.
7: But the way we experience the world is through the microphones that we have to pick up on the frequencies that surround us. And we have these receptors.
6: And you're talking smell, taste,
7: touch,
6: hearing, touch, and the third eye, or go on.
7: Hearing, touch.
6: Touch.
7: Seeing.
6: Smell.
7: Smell. And taste.
6: Taste, yes.
7: And the sixth is the psychic.
6: All of which are sensual.
7: They are. I think, sometimes forget, because we are easily distracted these days. We live in a world full of distractions. But every anxiety advice that you could find will say, stop and focus on your senses. What can you see? What can you hear? What can you smell? That brings us back to ourselves. We are receivers.
6: So I want to suggest that we're distracted these days lazily, because we can sit in front of the screen. We used to also be distracted, but it was out there blundering around. Now it's the screen. So what you're saying is crucial.
7: Well, I also think that this is partly by design. I don't want to point any fingers, but you know, we can have. So it's very comfortable to have our needs met by a screen, and it's a lot safer.
6: Yes.
7: And when those things become safe and comfortable, we forget how important it is that we actually go out and get the dirt under our fingernails and feel the sweat on our skin and the sun, because we are bombarded with messages of fear. And
6: but also to go out and have the adventure.
7: The adventure, right? So the adventure comes with something like, I love a day at the beach, right? You have to wear sunscreen because the sun might hurt you. But then the sunscreen's got carcinogens. So you've got to be, you know, do you know what I mean? I've managed over many, many years to punch through that conditioning.
6: Yes.
7: Because I loved what you said before. Love is actually, I think, one of the primal forces of the universe. And we have 2 choices, right? You can love the sun or you can fear the sun. Well, I love it.
6: Or just, you know, be in it and allow.
7: To accept, yeah.
6: And so this notion, you're a teacher of essential knowledge to all of us, and it's called, Dullings, and it's called sensual well-being. And thinking upon it this morning, that notion that as soon as a baby is born, the first thing we ask is, what sex is it? Mm. And so the sensual, the sex of it, immediately, does it rule the rest of your life?
7: Well, does it rule the rest of your life? I think what's happened is that we live in a very, very interesting reality, I'm going to say, a dimension, right?
6: Yes.
7: Where we have been socially conditioned to distance ourselves from that which keeps us alive.
6: Oh, that's a biggie.
7: It is a big one. Now,
6: and everyone should be scaredfully alert to that.
7: Perhaps, but we are scared of admitting or acknowledging it, because there are socially negative repercussions to embracing our pure, true, human, beautiful nature.
6: Yeah.
7: Now, I was lucky. About 20 years ago, I started going to these giant hippie festivals in the bush where there would be 5,000 people and it was clothing optional, and people would bathe naked in the river. And when we're all in that situation, we kind of look like weird hellish wombats. But
6: beautiful.
7: But it is beautiful because we're just humans being human.
6: Yeah.
7: And all of the negative repercussions don't exist in a space like that, which is the most nourishing and healthy and beautiful space I have ever occupied.
6: Celebratory.
7: We are who we are. I got what I got.
6: So, yeah, that's right. And so how did you begin this work that you do, and what is the work about?
7: Well, I first qualified by saying what I actually do. Sensual wellbeing for me is an umbrella, but I work as a male escort, and I work with women and couples to provide intimacy and connection and, you know, beautiful, like, touch, companionship, things that I think are absolutely essential to our well-being as humans. It's something that I love and I care about very, very deeply. I'm very, very lucky to do it. It took a lot of courage to decide that this was something that that I want and need to do, that it's a gift that I can give.
6: Yes.
7: It's something that I'm good at and I care about and I'm passionate about.
6: And also that whilst you are on that journey and sharing your knowledge and understanding, you're learning back from those around you.
7: Always. So I trained as a teacher 20 years ago. And I did work as a teacher for many, many years, mostly with non-English speakers and teaching them English.
6: Okay.
7: But as a teacher, one of the things that happens is you become a lifelong learner. And I love learning new things.
6: About the character in people.
7: I just love people. I love them. They're interesting and they fascinate me and they're beautiful, you know. I will say, I never had any money. I grew up poor. My parents were poor. What I did have was love. That became my currency for many, many years. I was a musician. We didn't get paid in money. We got paid in beer and T-shirts. But love was what kept us going because we loved what we were doing. We would meet other musicians. We'd combine. We'd collaborate. We'd play gigs together. Like, love is the currency. Yeah.
6: And the importance of music.
7: Music is the language of the soul.
6: Oh, that's beautiful.
7: Mathematics might be the language of the universe, but music is the language of the soul.
6: Yeah.
7: And it's universal.
6: And so you don't have to understand the language.
7: You don't. You can listen to anything in a language you've never heard before and feel it. It's the language of emotion.
6: Yeah. That is extremely beautiful. I have, if I can swiftly find it, a dream, but go on.
7: All right, let me continue. So what I found, and I'll just quickly go through my sort of, I believe they're called origin stories these days, thanks to Marvel films. My origin story is this. When I was in my early 20s, I had a partner, a girlfriend. She was a wonderful, beautiful woman. But she sort of said to me after we'd been together for a few months that that she loved being with me because she thought she was frigid. She didn't enjoy sex before me. She didn't know that she would ever enjoy it. There was something that was not clicking for her. But when she was with me, she felt safe to, you know, to be herself and to actually enjoy
6: herself.
7: Yeah, and to enjoy being with someone else. And I loved that. I mean, that was that took me by. I don't actually know what I was doing. But
6: how beautiful is that, though? It took you by surprise, too.
7: It did take me by surprise.
6: It was nature.
7: Yeah, perhaps. I grew up in a family that didn't have any hang-ups about sex. They thought it was funny. It was like, you know, kind of they'd snigger behind, you know, their hands, but it wasn't taboo.
6: Yes.
7: My mum gave me the talk about the birds and the bees when I was six, and she made sure I understood it. So that was something that wasn't ever off.
6: Yes.
7: You know, it wasn't hidden taboo. Or forbidden. It wasn't taboo. And over the years, I had all of these beautiful experiences with women who basically told me that they felt safe with me because I accepted them and I loved them, and because I'm because I don't have any of those hang-ups, it's a space that I feel very comfortable navigating.
6: You're not dominating.
7: I'm not dominating unless they want me to be.
6: Yes, but you're being.
7: But I can be with someone and I can accept where they're at without any guilt or shame. And I just, I'll say at this point, every path in this world, in our lives, we can walk in the shadow or in the light.
6: Oh, yes, please.
7: And I walk in the light. And I worship my goddess, which is the feminine aspect of God, the Shekinah in Judaism.
6: But also the light is always there.
7: The light is always there. We get to choose. Yeah, we get to choose if we can make it beautiful or not.
6: We're born with the adventure.
7: Of course.
6: And if the bell is ringing for you to do something, or there's some dissatisfaction, allow the adventure to unfold with a good bravery.
7: Well, it's also a calling, right? Like,
6: yes.
7: And to deny that call is deny our own existence. It's deny
6: means it's going
7: ourselves.
6: To unfold, but it will take, it takes longer than it should.
7: Yeah, and we probably learn a few hard lessons along the way about why you're not doing what you're supposed to be doing, right?
6: Yes, very good.
7: So I wanted to start doing this work about 20 years ago, and I was married at the time, and I spoke to my ex-wife about it. While we were married, I said, I think I'd be really good at this. She said, yeah, you absolutely would. You should do it. And she gave me her full blessing to go and work with other women and with couples doing what I do. But it took a long time for me to get the confidence and the courage up to actually to make it happen.
6: Because there's no workshops and there's no books.
7: No.
6: And so that's very interesting, is allowing trusting your inner self to the pathway.
7: Finally, after years of knowing that I could do it, but, you know, I'm just a human, right? I mean, I'm no supermodel, Robin. You understand that? I'm not a huge buff gym person. I don't fit, I guess, what a classical... archetype
6: heroic
7: of,
6: something
7: you
6: or
7: know,
6: other.
7: Gorgeous men or whatever. I'm just myself, and I'm not hideous. But we're all people, right? So that's the thing. It breaks down at the end where, you know, that was irrelevant. I'm also at an age now where I understand that the shell is merely a shell, and what is beautiful is what's behind and inside your eyes and your soul.
6: Can I say too, I'm saying this to all sex workers out there. Thank you, because what you're doing is you're healing people.
7: Mm.
6: And how important that is in everyday life of all of your life.
7: Mm. Now, I will say that's a perfect thing to say, because what finally pushed me, or one of the last pieces of my puzzle, was that in 2018, about a year after my marriage ended, I was in a position where I hadn't touched anyone in nearly a year, and I'd lost all my confidence and my head was down, and I didn't even know, you know, how to pick someone up or how to even begin that conversation to you know, meet someone new. I'm not very good at that sort of thing.
6: Yes.
7: What happened was I eventually bit the bullet and I went and saw a professional.
6: Well done.
7: Right?
6: Yes.
7: And this woman that I ended up seeing, she looked into my soul, right?
6: Yes.
7: And she said, okay, first thing she said was, you have kind eyes, which I thought was really nice.
6: Yes.
7: And then she said, why are you here?
6: Yes.
7: And she's very direct. And I said, well, I haven't touched a woman in 11 months, 12 months. And I love women, but I've lost all my confidence and I don't have any mojo. And, I love women. I miss that. She said, so what do you want? And I said, healing. And she said, come with me.
6: Yeah.
7: Now, it was a wonderful hour, but I can say that I came out with my head up, strutting like James Brown.
6: Yeah.
7: And I met a girl the next day because I got my mojo back. because I'd been reconnected with my sensuality, with my self, with my, you know, we are social animals. We need other people. We can't do this on our own. We're not hermits, you know. We suffer when we don't have connections with other people.
6: But also, what we're talking about is an essential part of each one of us, all our lives, and just purely that notion. Not long ago, I was caught. I'm number one witty public nuisance of Katoomba.
7: Wonderful.
6: And going up an escalator to Woolies, a lady standing at the top of the escalator with her phone at her ear, she smiled at me. And I went to her and I said, thank you so much for that beautiful smile. And she immediately stepped in and held me and started to cry.
7: Oh.
6: And I said to her, don't stop crying, don't stop. Mm. But that touch was so essential for her and me.
7: And for all of us.
6: I
7: had a client and she told me, while we were still talking about whether or not I could help her, she said, I can't remember the last time I had a hug. So I held her for a minute. It was beautiful.
6: And your hands... Yeah. Most interestingly, when you hug, they hold the back of the heart.
7: That's true. We support each other.
6: How important the security, that safety is. Someone's, what we used to say was, got your back.
7: Yes.
6: What we must have been talking about was this holding of the back of the heart.
7: There are also energetic frequencies that exist within our body where our heart is in fact a toroidal vortex.
6: Toroidal.
7: Which means torus, which is a donut shape, yeah?
6: Okay.
7: But when we connect in that way, our electrical fields join together and they strengthen they cycle, yeah? This is part of what ancient wisdom spoke of as Tantra.
6: So it comes to me like we're born with this extraordinary frequency in our heart.
7: Mm.
6: Which is love and music, and you describing that makes me think of the infinity
7: symbol. Yeah,
6: and the middle of that.
7: That may well be a binary toroid. Why not?
6: Go on, young most darlings. What a beautiful conversation, the lovely Adam. His business is called Sensual Wellbeing.
7: It's SMC Wellbeing. .com.au. Now, the SMC stands for Sydney Male Courtesan. Courtesan is obviously a French word for a
6: liaison?
7: Elite sex worker.
6: Okay.
7: But they used to work in and around the courts with the aristocracy. And like as I have been, they were trained in the arts of music and communication, connection, poetry, love.
6: Yes, and of course, you're mentioning that, of course, it embraces all of the, what we call arts.
7: Mm, the humanities.
6: But yeah.
7: It's a good word, isn't it?
6: Isn't that? Another word I'm having a bit of a love affair with, if I may, alchemy.
7: Mm. You know, I can't believe that you just said alchemy, right? Because alchemy has come up in my life, and it's a difference between, there's a difference between chemistry and alchemy. Yeah?
6: Yes.
7: So chemistry is about two things coming together. Alchemy is about becoming something new.
6: Transforming.
7: The transmutation.
6: Yeah.
7: The development beyond connection.
6: And there's a...
7: Talk to me about alchemy. Oh my gosh.
6: And there's... Yeah. There's in it that better than suggestion, but that notion of a touch of miracle or magic.
7: There is, and I'm going to say it right now, thank you, Goddess. Thank you, Great Spirit. Like,
6: yeah.
7: I pray every day and I pray my gratitude.
6: Yeah. Yeah.
7: Because when I hear something like you pulling out alchemy, I go, oh, the synchronicities. You have no idea what that word has meant to me in the last week. And it means that I'm in the right place doing the right thing. And every time I'm in the right place doing the right thing, I thank my goddess and I thank my God.
6: Yeah.
7: You know?
6: Yeah, darlings, what a most beautiful magic. No,
7: is magical.
6: And those words, magic and miracle, may I suggest they're every day.
7: Mm.
6: It's purely how you view your surroundings, isn't it?
7: Mm.
6: Don't stay tuned, please. Some thank yous for our sponsors, and we shall be returning. That's plural.
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6: Goddess Ones, 89.1, 'tis nearly 10:30. The lovely Adam, and we're talking a very important, deeply within all of us, about sexuality, sensuality. And we've been talking about that exquisite notion of alchemy, and I wanted to just read this wee dash. They were dressed, no better description, they were bathed in extraordinary light, and when they spoke, it was in a language no one on the earth had ever heard before, but every person on the planet immediately understood. Of course, their musical instruments were as astounding as was their music itself. With natural ease, these beings reached into the sky, snatched thunderbolts and played them like guitars, manifested waterfalls and plucked them like harps, held and blew rainbows like harmonicas. Moonbeams became wind instruments, and the different stars' energies were sounded like wind instruments. Across this little earth, all the animals of the land, sea and sky, all the trees and bushes, also settled in awareness and listened with great relief. At last the time had come. As they spoke, the enchantment and wisdom simply sunk into all. This was not magic from mythical dream time. These were very much alive beings from a finer vibrational field, a diviner resonance. And so we sliced melodiously through the vortex of life, each with our own personal song, and the peoples of the world began to celebrate.
7: It's beautiful.
6: But that, aren't we talking about the awareness?
7: Mm. And the harnessing of that energy, you know?
6: Yes.
7: The embracing of it.
6: The celebration of it, isn't it?
7: I want to strum a lightning bolt.
6: Wouldn't it?
7: That's so cool.
6: I want to play a harmonica, a rainbow harmonica.
7: How good's that? Yeah, yeah. I have a gentle poem for
6: you.
7: Please. It's It's from 1921. A poet called Eleanor Wiley.
6: Eleanor, from whence does she come?
7: I do not know.
6: Okay, go on.
7: But it's a winter poem. And it struck me with its gentleness and with its beauty.
6: And interesting you say winter being gentle. Go on.
7: It's called Velvet Shoes. Let us walk in the white snow, in a soundless space, with footsteps quiet and slow, at a tranquil pace, under veils of white lace. I shall go shod in silk, and you in wool, white as a white cow's milk, more beautiful than the breast of a gull. We shall walk through the still town in a windless peace. We shall step upon white down, upon silver fleece, upon softer than these.
6: Oh.
7: Now.
6: And you can hear the music for that would be most exquisite.
7: Oh, and I can see it. I can see it. You know, we only get two snow days here, maybe three a year, you know, if we're lucky. But when we get them, that stillness, that peace, that quietness it gives us space to hear ourselves.
6: And so the music to that would be moonbeams.
7: I think it
6: being
7: would.
6: Played. Oh,
7: absolutely, with the clouds dancing within.
6: Yeah.
7: Plucked like harp strings.
6: Yes, please.
7: And angels.
6: Yummo.
7: Yeah.
6: Most beautiful young man, the lovely Adam from Sensual Wellbeing, and his sharing of knowledge about the deep essences of is it true life?
7: It is
6: for
7: true life.
6: Everybody.
7: So
6: ain't no one who doesn't have that, isn't it?
7: What we can say, and what we know from many, many studies, is that you know, when people are denied touch, tactile communication, they suffer from higher levels of loneliness, depression, stress, difficulty identifying their emotions. They become,
6: that's important one.
7: That's right.
6: Say that one again.
7: It's called alexithymia, which is a difficulty in identifying your own emotions or expressing them as well, right?
6: Yes.
7: And something that... obviously, you know, we're now 6 years past it, but our post-COVID world probably caused more traumatic disconnection from others than any event in my life that I can remember.
6: Wasn't it ironic that the disease that swept the world was one where we couldn't hold each other?
7: Oh, yes, 6 feet.
6: Ironic.
7: Never forget. Never forget.
6: What an extraordinary field of healing and endeavor.
7: So a lot of what I do, most of my clients, 80% of my clients come from a trauma background. Now that trauma
6: when
7: background
6: you say
7: might
6: background,
7: be,
6: do you mean that they are suffering when you come to
7: I mean that they have come from a place of domestic violence or abuse, sexual, physical, emotional, whatever. They've come from a place where they've been treated badly by men.
6: Or women.
7: Or women.
6: Yes.
7: Or, you know, from whatever situation.
6: Yes.
7: I don't want to share too much about...
6: No.
7: Identify someone. But, well, of course, because I love people and I understand that. And, you know, we've all got... Like, we're all walking sacks of trauma at this point, Robin. You
6: walking
7: know what I
6: what?
7: Mean? Walking sacks of trauma.
6: Oh,
7: right? We're all carrying
6: damn.
7: It. And, you know, I have...
6: I thought of saxophone when you said that. Go on.
7: Maybe. Look, I've been lucky enough, I think, to identify mine and, you know, I've been largely able to heal myself. Now, someone said to me once, they said, a healer isn't someone who goes around healing other people. A healer is someone who heals themselves and inspires others to do the same. Right?
6: Yeah. And others help you to heal also.
7: Of course, yeah, because it's a constant. We're all communicating, right? And when we communicate beyond the verbal, that's when we're really getting to the bottom line, yeah? That's when we really get to the place where
6: the
7: we
6: touch.
7: Can do some magic, some work, right?
6: Oh,
7: because magic is work.
6: Because with the touch, we let go.
7: And we accept, right? So acceptance.
6: We drop the chitter chatter of the mind.
7: Yeah. And when we're with someone who can accept our trauma, who can appreciate it, who can love it, who can make it integrate within them or with us, when we can do that, that's when the healing occurs.
6: It's, for me, I've often said, when you have a lover and you separate from that lover, they should always be a friend, because you have shown your shared your deepest self with that person.
7: With very few exceptions, I am still friends with all of my exes, because they're good people. And just because a relationship doesn't work doesn't mean that that person is a bad person or that you are a bad person.
6: The relationship has just changed.
7: That's right, as it should. Because, you know, the problems come when obviously blame is an inability to accept responsibility.
6: Wait a minute, say that again.
7: Blame is an inability to accept responsibility.
6: Ooh,
7: and I think that's a really important one.
6: That's really powerful.
7: Yeah, it's a truth too.
6: And what it does is it makes me look at me.
7: Yes. Well, that's the thing though, because at the end of the day, I can't do anything about how anyone else reacts, responds, or does anything. But if my side of the street is okay, then I can be okay with myself. And that means that I don't have to worry about how somebody else is taking things, because I've done the work and I'm good.
6: Okay, yeah, that's big, Dylan. That's very...
7: Well, these are big topics, Robert. And I'm so grateful that we get to talk about them. Because they should be talked about, and we don't.
6: Yes.
7: So again, there is a stigma, and there's a social taboo.
6: Still.
7: You know, still. I am a sex worker. I love women. That's my job, you know. And I charge money for it because I have a fairly, you know, unique skill set, which isn't something that...
6: And so do doctors charge for healing too. And there's a whole range, of course... Of course, there's and it's an exchange of energy, is the lovely money ultimately too.
7: Yeah, but you know what? I put a lot of work into this, right? And for me to go and to spend just 3 hours with someone, well, that will be days of preparation.
6: Yeah.
7: And I come out drained. Like the next day, I usually have to recover because I'm giving so much of myself that I need to then process and just recover. Also, huge amounts of endorphins and dopamine and other neurotransmitters are released in an exchange like this. It always takes me a bit of recovery.
6: And do you use music?
7: Of course.
6: To heal you?
7: Yeah.
6: Yeah.
7: Of course.
6: And is that music that suits your mood, or do you have favorite genres?
7: I have two speeds, and one of them is very, very fast and very, very loud, and that's my therapy. The other one is very, very slow and very, very soft, often very beautiful. And
6: that's a beautiful way to describe it too.
7: Well, those are the things that speak to me, and I can't speak for everyone, but I have certain songs that I guess would go into the genre of either sort of from light ambient electronica, which is on a sensual kind of tantric bent, sort of slow blues kind of stuff, depending on my client.
6: And interesting that you use that word tantric.
7: Yes,
6: too.
7: Always.
6: Please.
7: So
6: tantra,
7: it means breath. It means prana. It's a way of becoming conscious when we are not conscious. Yeah.
6: Tantra. Are you talking there about us? Coming to an awareness.
7: Absolutely. And the awareness is the most vital part of it. But there are ways of doing this. So for a lot of my clients, I remain conscious and in control so that they can lose control.
6: Is it lose
7: And they can be safe to do
6: Go
7: it.
6: Go on.
7: Yeah.
6: But you don't mean lose control. So do you mean
7: what
6: lose
7: I mean by that is literally that I create a space where my clients are free to release.
6: Yeah.
7: Yeah. And sometimes
6: that's
7: not something that, you know, they can do if they're in their head or if they're thinking about things because they need to feel something, right? There is obviously a masculine and feminine aspect to what I'm doing there as well.
6: Of course.
7: We have this primal, very, very old, I mean, we're talking 300,000 years of evolution here that I tap into, right? And that's something that we deny. We get shamed out of by society. There are other things here which, you know, I would love to go into more detail, but it's 10:45 on a Tuesday morning, right? And we need to, you know, we need to sort of also accept that there are obviously, you know, the work that I'm doing is sacred, but it's here that I tap into, right? And that's...

0: them as adults so that we can continue our development in a way that is not going to affect anybody who's not ready for that information.
1: Oh, that's a good point. But I'm asking that we should begin this education. I'm unsure of what age to choose because it's about each person's maturity in a way. But
0: that's true.
1: In the teenage years, we should begin this discussion.
0: Oh, absolutely, we should. And so one of the things that happens there, so first of all, like I said, I got the talk about the mechanics of sex and sexuality when I was six. My mum, bless her, did not hold back. She said, this is how it works.
1: Yep.
0: And it's okay. You should know this. It's nothing to be afraid of.
1: And at that age, you just go, oh, yeah.
0: Yeah, it's mechanical.
1: Yeah, but also accepted very easily.
0: That's right, of course, because my mum told me the truth and I went, okay, that's cool. Oh, that's where I came from. I didn't have to deal with weird, you know, books or, you know, cartoons or 1960s propaganda films, right? But you're right. One of the things that we lack in our modern society is an initiation ceremony, an upbringing of children into adulthood, particular rituals and knowledge that's passed on by people who are qualified to do that by the community, right?
1: Yes.
0: Now, we don't have that anymore, and that's, I think, really detrimental to our development.
1: It immediately, my mind blows apart at the notion of 16 or 17, a era in there, where I'm being taught with genuine tenderness and knowledge.
0: By multiple elders, by women who would sit you in a circle and say, ladies, let's talk. We can share it in this space. What's said here never leaves here.
1: Let's talk.
0: Let's talk.
1: Oh, most beautiful young man. Your website?
0: Yes.
1: Please.
0: smcwellbeing.com.au.
1: Goodest ones. Please do ask questions.
0: Please
1: go
0: do.
1: Go to the site.
0: Read my reviews. You'll see what other women have experienced.
1: Is that a Facebook page also?
0: No, it's not. This is a website that I have built myself and I host myself. If you know someone who needs love, call me. I'm 50 this year, okay, for whatever that
1: You're
0: means.
1: You're a young chappy.
0: I am a young chappy, but I love what I do. And what I do helps people. It heals us all.
1: Yeah.
0: It improves the universe. How lucky am I?
1: Most beautifulestness.
0: Isn't it just lovely?
1: Yeah.
0: Thank you so much for having me, Robin. It's been wonderful.
1: Very beautiful to do this essential.
0: Yes, an essential worker. I love it.
1: Darlings, stay tuned.

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2: 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'Tis most interesting what you will discover there. A new one coming on is Pros and Cons, which is a discussion about law and bits and pieces, Wednesday, 12 to 2. Not this coming Wednesday, though, the next one, methinks. 'Tis nearly 5 to 11. Thank you so much. 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
3: 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Hello, this is Bronwyn Logan with Community Notice Board. The Edible Gardening Trail is an annual event where backyard growers across the mountains open their gates and share their passion for edible gardening. This year, we are celebrating how many ways there are to grow your own food. If you would like to join the Edible Garden Trail, a free information session will be held on Saturday, the 4th of July at 1 at the Planetary Health Centre, 33 to 39 Acacia Street, Katoomba. All edible gardeners are welcome. For information, phone 0467 753 978. The Blue Mountains Historical Society will have their monthly meeting at 99 Blaxland Road, Wentworth Falls, on Saturday, the 4th of July at 10:30. The guest speaker will be John Lancer, who will speak on the history of radio station 2KA. You can arrive at 10 for morning refreshments. The Woody Weed Wonder Bush Care Group meets on the first Friday of the month. To join the group and to find the location, email Karen Heising at khising@bmcc.nsw.gov.au. 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The Blackheath Makers Market is held on the first and fourth Saturdays of the month from 9 at the Blackheath RSL Hall on the corner of Station and Bindara Streets. There is a large variety of handcrafted items. For information, phone 0409 339 473. The Katoomba Junction 142 Market is held every Thursday, Friday and Saturday from 9 to 3 in the grounds and inside the church at 142 Katoomba Street. The Junction 142 Sweet Charity Opportunity Shop is at the rear of the church and open daily except Sunday. Thursdays at 10 is a choir for people living with dementia, held every Thursday at 10 in the Blackheath Uniting Church Hall. No choir experience is needed and carers are welcome. The cost is $5, which includes morning tea. For information, phone Annie on 0409 893 047. 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

lighter, babe. Feel like I haven't seen you in an age. You used to work here, hey? Reckon you could hook us up with some cheap rosé? I'll grab a table out the back, and then I'll meet you

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Turns out he's not a very nice

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1: National Radio News.
2: Hello, I'm Laura Devoy. One truck driver remains unaccounted for after a fiery crash in the New South Wales Southern Tablelands this morning. New South Wales Fire and Rescue says two trucks collided and careered into five other rigs at a roadside rest stop. Four drivers managed to escape the wreckage, but another has not been located. The New South Wales Rural Fire Service Superintendent Crystal Hines says the trucks were loaded with butane cans, resin, memory foam and alcohol, which contributed to a large fire.
3: When crews arrived on scene, not long after they arrived on scene, there was a shipment of small gas cylinders or butane cylinders that were alight and that were causing large amounts of low volume explosions at the start of the fire.
2: Motorists are being reminded the fuel excise cut will be reduced from tomorrow. It will be halved from 32 cents to 16 cents a litre. The Australian Competition and Consumer Commission has warned it will be monitoring fuel prices as the changes take effect, with the watchdog saying it expects fuel retailers won't attempt to take advantage of the increase. Overseas, the death toll from the earthquakes which struck Venezuela last week has risen to more than 1,700. More than 5,000 people have been injured and more than 15,000 have been left homeless. Exiled opposition leader Maria Corina Machado says despite efforts to prevent her return, she will do whatever it takes to be with Venezuelans at this time.
4: Estaré en Venezuela para llorar juntos nuestras
5: penas. I will be in Venezuela to mourn our losses together, to pray together, to embrace each other, to organise ourselves, because we will rise from this as well.
2: Meantime, Foreign Minister Penny Wong says the Department of Foreign Affairs and Trade is providing consular assistance to seven Australians in Venezuela. Senator Wong told the ABC it's a distressing situation.
6: We extend our deepest sympathies to the people of Venezuela. We are providing some consular assistance to some seven individuals. We obviously will continue to engage with authorities to determine if any Australians need further assistance.
2: Australian researchers are looking to determine whether sugar substitutes increase diabetes risk. Scarlett Coppola has the story.
7: Researchers from Adelaide University are investigating how low-calorie sweeteners affect the body's glucose regulation systems and whether they could influence diabetes. Low-calorie sweeteners are found in a range of products from soft drinks to yogurts and have become a staple of modern diets. Researchers say understanding how they affect glucose in the body may guide safer dietary recommendations and identify new targets for diabetes prevention and management. Diabetes is the world's fastest growing condition, with almost 1.2 million sufferers in Australia. The study is due to be completed by the end of this year.
2: Licensed pubs and clubs in Queensland will be able to trade between 3 and 7am on Saturday to cater for Socceroos fans. Australia is scheduled to face Egypt in the FIFA World Cup at 4am Australian Eastern Standard Time. The state government says licensed venues must open for the primary purpose of broadcasting the game and be approved in advance by the Office of Liquor and Gaming Regulation. Applications must be submitted for approval by 2pm Thursday. Meantime, in the World Cup, Brazil and Paraguay have booked spots in the round of 16. Brazil scored in stoppage time this morning to defeat Japan 2-1, while Paraguay knocked out four-time champions Germany 4-3 on penalties. The last match of the day between the Netherlands and Morocco is underway.
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8: And good afternoon and welcome to the Smithy Show here at 89.1 Blue Mountains Radio, community radio for you and everybody. Hey, they can stream it, they can listen, they can get in on the fun. Let's have a look-see here. 30th of June, this is my end of financial year sale. I'm actually not selling anything, but you can still listen for free. Katoomba weather, let's talk about that. High of 14 forecast, currently it is 11. Chance of a shower around today, a little bit again tomorrow, although probably a higher chance tomorrow, 80% 5 to 10 mils.
9: It's the winter time. What do you do? I think that's just how she goes. Basically, we're looking at... another few months of this sort of thing. Springwood, it says you're headed for 19, but it's only 13 at the moment. Still a little bit cooly down there. Penrith, same deal. Supposed to get to 21, but it's saying only 13 at the moment. So again, it's winter. Put on that extra layer. Lithgow, you've got rain forecast, a high of 13, now 11.5 degrees. And the same for tomorrow. 10 to 20 mils forecast tomorrow, actually. So that looks like brawly weather, I would suggest. In the fire ratings, all clear, looking very nice, thank you very much. Traffic-wise, well, we've just heard that the Victoria Pass Bridge is going to probably take about a year. So, more of the same, Lithgow going to bear the brunt of that. Otherwise, looking pretty good on the roads. Nothing to worry about there. And with the trains, let's have a look, see what they're talking about with the trains. Station update ongoing at Lapston, at Strathfield. Nothing cooking, terribly exciting as far as service updates at the moment. So, okay, let's just go and see what Mr. Jim and the boys have been up to. Leading off with the Doors, as always, one of my favorite bands. They don't get enough play, but they do get it here.

0: Oh my God, that's Lou Reed. That is hot stuff. White light, white heat. Woof! Before that, David Bowie, Queen, bitch. And started off with Queen of the Highway. Got a couple of Queens in there. Ooh. Pair of Queens, The Doors, of course. After that little piece of rock and roll mania, I think I better just take a little break here. God, that took it out of me.
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0: Okay, we're back. Okay, I caught my breath after that. White light, white heat, that is a searing, searing piece of guitar work. Okay, well, here's a guy who knows a little bit about rock and roll. Here's some meatloaf. And he's all revved up with no place to go.

0: There's Brian Ferry, All Night Operator. That's from his solo project, In Your Mind. A beautiful album, actually. I really like that one. Bruce Springsteen, Born to Run. That was 10th Avenue Freeze Out. Blah, blah, blah, blah, but that's all, folks. And All Revved Up with No Place to Go. Meatloaf, of course. So let's have a look-see with Brahman at the community notice board, see what's going on around the area. Brahman has it all. Here she goes.
1: 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Hello, this is Bronwyn Logan with Community Notice Board. The Edible Gardening Trail is an annual event where backyard growers across the mountains open their gates and share their passion for edible gardening. This year, we are celebrating how many ways there are to grow your own food. If you would like to join the Edible Garden Trail, a free information session will be held on Saturday, the 4th of July at 1 at the Planetary Health Centre, 33-39 Acacia Street, Katoomba. All edible gardeners are welcome. For information, phone 0467 753 978. The Blue Mountains Historical Society will have their monthly meeting at 99 Blaxland Road, Wentworth Falls on Saturday, the 4th of July at 10:30. The guest speaker will be John Lancer, who will speak on the history of radio station 2KA. You can arrive at 10 for morning refreshments. The Woody Weed Wonder Bush Care Group meets on the first Friday of the month. To join the group and to find the location, email Karen Heising at khising@bmcc.nsw.gov.au. 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The Blackheath Makers Market is held on the first and fourth Saturdays of the month from 9 at the Blackheath RSL Hall on the corner of Station and Bindara Streets. There is a large variety of handcrafted items. For information, phone 0409 339 473. The Katoomba Junction 142 Market is held every Thursday, Friday and Saturday from 9 to 3 in the grounds and inside the church at 142 Katoomba Street. The Junction 142 Sweet Charity Opportunity Shop is at the rear of the church and open daily except Sunday. Thursdays at 10 is a choir for people living with dementia, held every Thursday at 10 in the Blackheath Uniting Church Hall. No choir experience is needed and carers are welcome. The cost is $5, which includes morning tea. For information, phone Annie on 0409 893 047. 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
0: Oh, thank you very much for all of that. Good information, good stuff. Junction 142 doing good work, and markets, be it Blackheath, Springwood, Lawson, they all have interesting stuff, really good food, lots of really good food, good crowds, good people. Come on out, see your neighbors. Wouldn't be the same without you. So let's have a little swing over here towards some blues. I'm feeling like it might be time to just delve into the world of Mr. Robert Cray, who's a lesser known but still outstanding use of the guitar. Here he goes with 1040 Blues. 1040 is an income tax return in the U.S., and unfortunately, Mr. Cray has to pay. Nobody likes it, but you gotta do what you gotta do.

0: There's Eric Clapton with his take on Willie and the Hand Jive. Before that was Mel Brown with a song called Sad But True. John Lee Hooker, Think Twice Before You Go. Think Twice Before You Go. I love how they always repeat. And 1040 Blues by Robert Cray off the top. 10 minutes to 1 o'clock. That'll be 1 o'clock news. Right now we've got some sponsors for you.
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Well, I don't think those hunters sound very happy, and the collectors are not really having a good time either. 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I'm gonna have to do the old switcheroo here. Get them into a better place where the hunters and the collectors will be happy, because they don't like where they're at. So, there we go now. It's one of those things where sometimes things just don't turn out the way you hope they would. But this should be better. Okay.

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2: Hello, I'm Shannon Kirkwood. Business groups have pushed back against an attempt to introduce a requirement for all younger workers to be paid superannuation. The Greens are seeking to stop the Federal Treasurer from using ministerial discretionary powers which exclude companies from paying super to minors. Currently, companies don't need to contribute superannuation to minors who work less than 30 hours a week. The Australian Chamber of Commerce and Industry's David Alexander warns small business may wear the cost of any changes.
3: Businesses of any size, if they are going to wear the impact, then that's going to impact on their ability to run their businesses properly, thrive into the future, provide jobs and wage growth into the future.
2: An extensive exclusion zone remains in place following a truck crash and fire in the New South Wales Southern Tablelands today. Emergency services attended the scene around 5 a.m. local time at a rest area on the Hume Highway, southwest of Goulburn. Police have confirmed 6 trucks were destroyed in the blaze. 6 drivers were treated for minor injuries, and New South Wales Police Inspector Vladimir Miok has clarified all drivers are accounted for.
4: Investigations so far indicate that one truck was entering the rest area and another truck has collided with the rear of that truck, shunting it into the rest area and then colliding with the other trucks that were already in there.
2: A new report has found the number of Australians who are victims of online fraud and scams has risen. Laura Devoy has more.
5: The Australian Institute of Criminology has surveyed just over 10,500 people in its 2025 Australian Cybercrime Survey. Almost half of the respondents reported having been a victim of some form of cybercrime in the 12 months prior to the survey. It found there were also more victims of pure ransomware and other identity compromise, and a decline in the proportion of respondents who said they were using various online safety strategies. Victims of cybercrime have reported both financial and non-financial harms.
2: German authorities say a deadly shooting at a shelter for women and children in the country's north appears to be related to a child custody dispute. Reuters journalist Cara Angeline Oliver has more.
6: Police say a 45-year-old man opened fire at the facility in Stade near Hamburg after arriving for a scheduled appointment. 6 people were killed, all employees of the shelter. 5 died at the scene, a 6th later died in hospital. Authorities say the suspect's 3-month-old daughter and the child's mother are safe. Officials say the alleged gunman, the mother and another female, are in custody as investigators work to establish the circumstances of the attack. German President Frank-Walter Steinmeier said he was deeply shocked by the violence at a place meant to provide protection.
2: New security arrangements will see regional and remote courts across Western Australia reopen earlier than scheduled. It was expected circuit court sittings would be closed until the end of August, but the state government says the affected sittings will resume on August the 3rd. Last week, Kimberley Aboriginal leaders had called for local sittings to be reinstated immediately. To sport, the Socceroos say they're ready for the Texas heat as they prepare for their round of 32 match at the FIFA World Cup. Australia face Egypt in Dallas early Saturday morning Australian time. The city is forecast to reach 37 degrees Celsius at the time of the match. Socceroos midfielder Christian Volpato says he's not worried.
7: I don't know. We're Australians. We're used to the hot, so I don't think it should be a problem for us.
2: On the pitch, Brazil and Paraguay are through to the final 16. Brazil scored in stoppage time this morning to defeat Japan 2-1, while Paraguay knocked out four-time champions Germany 4-3 on penalties.
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8: 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Radio Blue Mountains acknowledges the Darug and Gundungurra peoples on the lands over which we broadcast. 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
0: Yes, indeed. 4 minutes now after 1 o'clock here on The Smithy Show, 30th of June. And let's have a look at the weather while we're at it. It's sitting on 11 degrees in Katoomba. Rain may be coming later this afternoon, 5, 6, 7 p.m. Look out for some showers. Nothing heavy, but it will get a little soaky. And Springwoods is only 14 degrees. That's cool for them. Again, a possible later shower in the afternoon, but nothing to really worry about. Penrith is also only 14 degrees. Same thing there with possible shower later in the afternoon. Lithgow is 12 degrees, and again, their showers are expected to come in a little bit earlier, maybe 4 o'clock, 5 o'clock. We'll see a bit of it, and then through the evening. Traffic-wise, it's the same old with the Victoria Pass, and heavy traffic, no doubt, through Lithgow, so leave yourself a little extra time, and leave lots of space between you and the car in front of you, because you never know what they're going to do. Yeah, a little bit of extra space between you and the guy in front of you may just save you a lot of money in terms of smash repairs, and hopefully save any possible injuries which may result either to you or the driver ahead. Can't stress that enough. Nothing like extra space just to secure a little bit of extra security. Okay, let's carry on with the Muzak. this is a really good combo. J.J. Cale and Eric Clapton. Need I say more? Road to Escondido, this is Hard to Thrill.

0: There's Neil Young, I Believe in You. Nothing better than having someone who believes in you. It's always good to have somebody standing beside you, behind you, wherever they got to stand to help you out. Tequila Sunrise by the Eagles before that. Good old Joan Armatrading. Just love Joan Armatrading. Tall in the Saddle, that one was called. And Hard to Thrill, starting off J.J. Cale and Eric Clapton. It's 24 minutes after 1 o'clock here on Radio Blue Mountains 89.1, The Smiffy Show, with your host, Neil Smith.
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0: 25 minutes now after 1 o'clock here on The Smiffy Show. Going to have some songs about cruising and the sea and such like. 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

0: There's more Chiba from Big Calm, and that one is called The Sea. For that was Men at Work, obviously, Down by the Sea. Dido, My Love is Gone, and Calypso by Suzanne Vega. Longtime fan of Suzanne Vega's. Lovely voice, good singer. It is 10 minutes to 2 o'clock here on The Smiffy Show. Stick around after 2 because I've still got another hour to go this week and next. And then after that, Lou is back on the 14th for his 2 to 4 p.m. show. So it'll be back just to 12 until 2 for me. But I really enjoyed doing the third hour. It's been kind of good to stretch my legs out a little bit and play more music for you. Got just enough time to squeeze in a break before the news, and then we'll be back with a couple of more tunes.
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0: Yes, indeed. Good weather for going to a movie. Let's have a quick look at the United Cinemas Edge Cinema. What do they got going here? Supergirl, Minions and Monsters. That's one of those Minions movies. Toy Story 5. Gotta love Toy Story. Disclosure Day. That looks only slightly frightening. Yeah. The Aliens Are Coming. Scary movie. Is actually funny. That's not scary, scary. Backrooms is scary. A strange doorway appears in the basement of a furniture showroom. Don't open it. And Obsession. Not sure what that looks. Probably a thriller. Okay. Very good. What have we got for 7 minutes to 2? We'll have the news, obviously, 2 o'clock. And in the meantime, here's a guy you probably don't know. I don't know either. Oh, yeah. Janko Nilovich.

0: Well, that was nice. That's the Diasonics from their 2025 album Ornithology. That song was called Jay. All the songs on that album are named after different birds. They're a Russian band, self-described Hussar Funk. And starting off with Yanko Nilovich, who is Turkish-born, based in Paris. He was born in 1941. Been doing stuff since the 60s and all the way through. Time for the news.
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2: Hello, I'm Shannon Kirkwood. Australia has recorded another confirmed case of H5 bird flu. Agriculture Minister Julie Collins says the fifth case has been detected in a migratory seabird at Roses Beach in Western Australia. She says there is no evidence it has spread into poultry or agriculture systems. A Sydney councillor has shared his experience of online anti-Semitism with the Royal Commission on Anti-Semitism and Social Cohesion. Randwick City Councillor Daniel Rosenfeld, who is the grandson of Holocaust survivors, told the hearing today threads from his post on social media about his attendance at an event during a visit by the President of Israel this year were confronting.
3: To be honest, seeing all those comments made me feel quite unsafe as a Jewish person in Australia, and it was quite disturbing in that way.
2: Meantime, the federal government has unveiled a new national online platform to support schools and educators to combat anti-Semitism and other forms of discrimination. The Social Cohesion Education Hub brings together existing resources from across the country, around half of which focus on anti-Semitism. Education Minister Jason Clare says more resources will be developed and added to the hub over time. The Pharmacy Guild of Australia has defended a planned extension of prescribing rights. The Australian Medical Association has expressed its opposition to a proposal which it says would allow pharmacists to prescribe restricted medicines with limited training. But the Guild says the greatest risk to patients is not receiving care at all. It says relevantly trained pharmacists would not have unfettered access to all scheduled 4 and 8 medicines and would face strict clinical governance protocols. Rural Aid is raising awareness about the increasing biosecurity threats in addition to existing challenges facing Australian producers. It's part of efforts to improve support systems for Australian farmers. CEO John Walters told National Radio News, floods, bushfires and droughts have caused devastation on farms, but new threats are taking over.
4: We have the ongoing threat of varroa mite and how it is devastating our bees. There's real concern about bird flu and what that may mean for poultry and the wider industry. But there's also just concerns around mouse plagues as well. So these are in addition to existing challenges.
2: The European Union says it won't be drawn into the debate on the merits of air conditioning. The issue has become a leading political topic in France amid a heatwave. Party leaders have been coming out on both sides of the debate. Europeans have traditionally used air conditioning less than other parts of the world, and the 27-nation bloc says he doesn't have a particular view or position on the debate. Support is growing for a campaign to save a Launceston brewery. The United Workers Union says 42 direct jobs will be lost when the James Bogues Brewery closes, while the City Council says around 150 people will be affected and the local economy will lose millions of dollars. The union is calling on owner Lion to sell the brewery and brand to someone who wants it. The union has also called on Premier Jeremy Rockliffe to intervene. A nasal spray flu vaccine is being made free to all teenagers in Western Australia. The state government says the vaccine was successfully rolled out to children aged 2 to 11, giving families access to a simple, painless option for their annual flu shots. It's expanded the program to include those aged 12 to 17 and is expected to improve uptake among teenagers who may otherwise avoid vaccination due to needle anxiety. And briefly in sport, Brisbane Lions coach Chris Fagan says he expects Dane Zorko will be offered another contract next year if he finishes the AFL season off well. Zorko is the second oldest active player in the AFL.
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5: 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Radio Blue Mountains acknowledges the Darug and Gundungurra peoples on the lands over which we broadcast. 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
0: And it's 2:04 here on the Smithy Show. Your host, Neil Smith, with you until 3 o'clock today. Quick check on the weather. Not terribly inspiring, but I'll give it to you anyway. 11 the high today up here in Upper Mountains, here in Katoomba. Springwood, you've got 14 degrees. It's sneaking up a little bit, but still cool. And rain showers coming on for us a little later this afternoon. Penrith 14, a bit the same with the showers, and Lithgow 11.6, and getting wet. Traffic-wise, of course, the Victoria Pass problem will be with us for quite some time yet, about another year or something, they were saying, as far as repair work to be completed. So we'll all be running around down Bell's Line, not Bell's Line Road, through the causeway, through down through bottom of Bell's Line there into Lithgow and out through Lithgow. Leave yourself a little extra time. On the rails, what's happening on the rails? Service alerts. We've got track work tonight. Buses replace trains between Springwood and Penrith from 10 p.m. to 2 a.m. tomorrow. And Thursday, the 2nd of July, 10 p.m. to 2 a.m., buses replace trains from between Springwood and Penrith. Firewise, nothing doing. All clear on the Marshmallow front. Very good, and always nice to know that. Let's get back to some music. Now, I've lined up some songs that celebrate the use of the organ in rock and roll. Sadly, the organ has kind of gone the way of the dodo, but it is a powerful and very useful instrument if used in the right hands, and I've got a couple of examples of guys who know how to work those machinies. Let's get started here with Deep Purple, and yeah, I know they're feeling a little lazy.

0: There's Behind Blue Eyes by The Who. Look, I've got blue eyes, but I'm not much on vengeance. You know, Roger's got something else going on. I don't know. Chest Fever by The Band before that, and Lazy by Deep Purple. Those are a couple of cuts of fantabulous organ music, and they just evoke pictures of mad scientists being dropped down on platforms with playing their organ while the mist rolls by and their hair swirls in the breeze and the electricity is flowing, and then whatever happens next happens. But great organ stuff. Unfortunately, the demise of the organ came a long time ago, but it is still on Recorded Genius, so I do try to get to it when I can. Meanwhile, here's some sponsor ads for the Family Hotel, actually, also, which I also endeavor to get to whenever I can.
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0: Very good. 1225. What am I talking about? 225. Guess again. 225 here on the Smithy Show. Neil Smith with you on the third hour this week. And next week, again, I'll have a three-hour up until 3 p.m. show. And after that, Dear Lou will be back at the helm on as of 2 p.m. So let's just get a little bit more modern here for a little while. Those tracks were awesome, but a little previous decade type of stuff. So let's go a little bit more modern. Here you go with Widows Speak. This is from Plum.

0: Well, there's a nice long set of music. That's Sometime by Ryo Kawasaki, White Gloves by Crunchbin, The Groovy Nobody before that, obviously, with Invisible, Marlon Funaki, Metaphor, After Midnight by Skin Shape, and started off with Plum by Widow Speak. Nice stuff. Got 8 minutes before 3. Just got time for one more sponsor break, and we'll sneak in a couple of tunes, and then it's back to the news, and I am out of here.
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0: Gee, that doesn't sound too bad, does it? Whiskey, pizza, music, my three favorite things, not necessarily in that order, of course. 7 minutes to go. And we're going to run some Supertramp from Crisis What Crisis. And I do love these two songs together.

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0: Hey everyone, thanks for joining us for another awesome hour of edutainment on Primary Perspectives, a multi-award-winning production of the School Broadcasting Network, radio created for kids by kids. Today you're with me, Lara in Malaysia, and Sahisi and Lashen in Melbourne. Hi guys, how are you?
1: So great to be here, Lara, for this Walk on the Wild Side special, where we will explore the extraordinary world of endangered Australian plants and the people working tirelessly to protect them.
2: Yeah, this is going to be super interesting.
0: Absolutely, yes. It's time to take a walk on the wild side and find out about our special guest today. First up, we will be chatting with 14-year-old Mafra Secondary College student Matilda, who has spent her last 2 years in primary school participating in the Victorian Royal Botanic Garden Raising Rarity program. And this year, Matilda has been a passionate advocate for bringing Raising Rarity to Mafra Secondary College, which has now been selected as one of the 10 schools in the district to be able to join the Raising Rarity program. Well done, Matilda. And Sahisi, I believe you are also involved in the Raising Rarity program at your school.
1: Yes, Lara. Our school got involved in the Raising Rarity program when our teachers learned about it, and they thought it would be a great opportunity for students. We wanted to take part of it as it's a good learning experience and it helps support an important cause. Then, after our chat with Matilda, we'll cross to Western Australia to meet Dr. Belinda Davis, who has dedicated more than 20 years to conserving Western Australia's rare orchids. In fact, her research is transforming this future with some of Australia's most threatened plant species.
2: Now that's impressive. And to wrap up the hour, we'll welcome ecologist, educator, and artist, Gidja Walker, OAM, whose work in earthscapes and restoration ecology is legendary. Gidja will be revealing the surprising importance of an endangered coastal plant called salsola, or the roly-poly, which most people see as a pesky weed.
1: Wow, this is going to be such a fascinating program. And I have heard that the roly-poly can help protect the soil from erosion and it can provide food for wildlife. So let's get things rolling, like a roly-poly!
0: Wow, that's so creative. We're really pleased to welcome our first guest, passionate student advocate for the Royal Botanic Gardens Raising Rarity Program, Matilda from Mafra Secondary College. Hi, Matilda. Welcome to Primary Perspectives. Thanks so much for taking a walk on the wild side with us today.
3: Thank you for having me.
1: Hi.
3: Hi.
1: So, Matilda, we hear that you've been connected to nature through the scout since you were really young. What first sparked your interest in protecting the environment and endangered plants in particular?
3: I first became interested in protecting the environment when I was 5 and we had an incursion about the little penguins. But I became more focused on endangered plants when my granddad began working in the Botanic Gardens research lab. He was working with Australian orchids.
0: Oh wow, that's so interesting. And the Raising Rarity program has captured the imagination of so many people. Can you explain how this initiative strengthens conservation efforts for threatened Victorian plant species?
3: Raising Rarity strengthens conservation efforts for threatened native plant species by combining scientific research, horticulture, education, and community participation. Specifically, school students develop practical skills of horticulture while increasing awareness of Victorian native flora.
2: Oh yeah, I totally understand that. So Matilda, one of the most exciting aspects of this program is the learning experience. What does the Raising Rarity program teach students about biodiversity and the importance of protecting native plants?
3: Students participate in a year-long program where they learn to grow, monitor, look after, and record data about threatened native plants. Then, when the plant reaches flowering, they learn how to harvest the seeds and pass them on to the seed bank. And we go out and do surveys sometimes with the Raising Rarity team to see if we can find them in the wild and things like that. And it teaches them about a whole new career path that they just didn't know existed.
2: Yeah, I didn't know that either.
0: Oh, I love that. I wish I could go through that too. I want to try out the activities and all that. Matilda, you spent 2 years working closely with Craspedia canens, the gray belly button. What is special about this species, and what has been the most exciting or surprising part of caring for a threatened plant species?
3: The part I find most special about the Craspedia canens is their pom-pom-like flowers are actually thousands of thousands of little flowers put together to make the pom-pom shape. The most exciting part was watching them grow and develop, then being able to hand over the seeds to the seed bank.
0: Well, that's so interesting. I have never seen them before in real life, so I really want to know what is surprising about caring for them.
3: A part I found surprising was how there's only one wild population left in between my hometown and the Royal Botanical Gardens, which is really upsetting because we really need to do something about that.
1: I learned about them in Raising Rarity. They were really fascinating.
0: Oh, that's also interesting. That's cool.
3: One of the special parts about getting to take care of them was watching them grow. They were originally really little, just a bunch of leaves almost, like a bush. And then they grew a stalk and they grew into a beautiful flower. Some of them would only have one flower. Some of them would have up to like 10 flowers on it. It was beautiful. And then getting to catch the seeds in the little bags around the heads. It all felt really special.
2: That brings us perfectly into the next question. So Matilda, you've helped advocate for this program to begin at your school, Mafra Secondary College. And great job for that. What did you enjoy most about taking part in the program at your primary school? And as the program grows, what are you most looking forward to about it at your new school?
3: In primary school, I enjoyed learning about the Craspedia canens, where it is located in the wild, and actively caring for the plants each week. What I'm looking forward to in high school is learning more about the science involved in the caretaking of the plants. Now I have a better understanding of the science techniques.
1: We have something in common, Matilda, as I'm very passionate about conservation too. How do you see conservation fitting into your future?
3: Well, conservation is like a game of Jenga. You can't have too many blocks in the game of Jenga, as that is the environment. If you take out bits and add new bits on top, they will all eventually just collapse. So, which is why it's very important that we keep track of the environment, make sure it's all safe and good for the plants. And I plan on fitting this into my future career as a conservationist, hopefully working in a program similar to Raising Rarity, as well as including my art by becoming a graphic ecologist, which is someone who will draw out what the plants look like, and they will try and use them to find them in the wild. And they're very well done drawings, and they're very pretty.
0: Oh, I like how you fit your two favorite things into one. Anyway, Matilda, thanks so much for sharing your passion for Raising Rarity. To learn more, everyone can visit the Royal Botanic Garden Victoria website via rbg.vic.gov.au and explore the Raising Rarity resources and education programs.
3: No worries. Thank you for having me.
2: Thank you.
1: Good luck to all the students at Mafra Secondary College involved in Raising Rarity. May you be super successful in raising lots of rarity. Thank you and bye.
2: Bye.
3: Bye.
2: All right, we're now off to a music break while we cross to Perth to get research scientist Dr. Belinda Davis on the line. And coming up, we'll be exploring the extraordinary world of rare Australian orchids.

0: Caring for creatures, great or small, that tweet or crawl, we love them all. It's time to walk on the wild side.
1: That beautiful song was Sunset Orchids by Andy Q from Vietnam. Certainly sets the perfect tone for our next convo as we step into the world of rare and remarkable Australian orchids.
2: Yeah, I really love the song. The lyrics are so beautiful and it's almost like telling a story. And we're now delighted to welcome Dr. Belinda Davis, who has dedicated more than two decades to studying and conserving Western Australia's orchid flora. Belinda manages the Orchid Conservation Program at King's Park for the Department of Biodiversity, Conservation and Attractions, delivering science-driven solutions that strengthen the future of WA's most threatened orchids. Just amazing.
3: Absolutely. Belinda's work is internationally respected, and her research has transformed how scientists understand orchid ecology, pollination systems, and the delicate relationship between orchids, fungi, and native insects. So interesting, right?
2: Yeah, this is so exciting. I actually can't wait to get into this conversation. Belinda has also led major recovery programs for critically endangered species, contributed to groundbreaking translocation projects, and collaborated with leading botanists across Australia to develop innovative conservation strategies. Her leadership has helped position Western Australia as a global center for orchid science, and her work continues to inspire young conservationists and researchers across the country. Hi, Belinda. Thanks so much for taking a walk on the wild side with us today. You are on the line with Sahesi, Leshen in Melbourne, and me in Malaysia. How are you?
4: I'm good, thanks. Hi, everyone. Thank you very much for having me today.
2: Thanks for joining us.
1: So, Belinda, Australia holds incredible orchid diversity, but unfortunately, many species face a lot of significant threats. What places so many Australian orchids at risk? And can you please explain what factors influence their survival?
4: Yeah, so Australia has close to 1,800 orchid species, and 80% of those are what is called endemic. And that means that they're not found anywhere else on Earth. And so because so many Australian orchids are unique, threats that we face, they have huge consequences for these species. So just over 12% of Australian orchids are listed as threatened. So historically, the threats have been clearing for land use, so urban or agricultural. And so now we have a lot of populations that are very small and they're in little bushland fragments and they're still subject to other threats now, so like changing fire, grazing, weeds. And so all of these put a lot of pressure on orchids because they disrupt the ecosystem interactions that orchids rely on. And the threats can impact the orchid directly, or it can impact these interactions, so pollinators or fungi that the orchids rely on to survive.
1: Yeah, that's a shame.
2: Oh, that's sad.
3: Orchids have extraordinary symbiotic relationships with fungi and pollinators. How does this work, and what does it reveal about the deeper story of the ecosystem they belong to?
4: Yeah, so orchids really are like the ultimate networkers of the plant world. They have interactions above and below ground. So below ground, orchids rely entirely on a fungus for germination. And these fungi help the orchids get nutrients out of the ground. And each orchid uses a different species of fungi. Above ground, orchid flowers use colour, rewards, or smells to attract pollinators. And again, it's often a single pollinator for a single species of orchid. So we also have both of these pollinators and fungi having their own independent needs. For example, some pollinators need a scarab beetle to parasitise and lay their eggs in, and fungi need decaying wood and consistent soil moisture. So all of these interactions have to be functioning really well in the ecosystem for the orchids to thrive. And the orchids are linked with so many different organisms in an ecosystem, and they really can tell us a lot about the health of the ecosystem and how it's functioning.
2: Wow, they really have amazing adaptations and functions in the wild.
4: Yeah, they do. Yeah.
1: That's a lot of research. Actually, that research does play a vital role in bringing all these rare orchids back from the brink of extinction. So what does your work involve every day? And how do scientists like you restore endangered orchid species that rely on so many factors to be right?
4: Yeah, so scientists really need to understand the ecology of a species if they're looking to restore them. And so that means studying the species in the wild to understand all the interactions that I've talked about that they need to survive. So if we're looking at doing something like a translocation, then we're out there collecting the seed and the fungi from the plants that are in the wild and bringing that back to the lab so that we can grow seedlings and put them through the glasshouse and eventually out into the wild. But for this to happen, sometimes we have to be the pollinator, pollinating the plants to get that seed in the first place.
1: So
4: we're also studying the habitat to understand what orchids prefer and finding other sites that we can put them back in, and we need to make sure the pollinators are there as well. And so all of these steps can take 3 to 4 years before we can get plants out. And then post-planting, our job hasn't stopped. We've still got to make sure that, you know, the plants are happy and to understand how our plantings have worked and how we can improve them next time. So all of our days can look really different. It can be in the lab, in the field, it can be at a desk analyzing data. And that variety is just one of the reasons why I really, really love my job.
2: Wow, you guys put so much work into restoring endangered orchid species.
3: Yeah, you do. Belinda, we understand that some orchids rely on highly specialized partnerships. What is the most surprising or unique relationship you've encountered in your research?
4: I think that would have to be the underground orchid. So this orchid grows and flowers entirely underground. And it was actually discovered by a farmer who was tilling his fields, and he sort of ripped it up with the machinery, and the orchid looks so strange that you would hardly recognize it to be a plant or even an orchid. And this orchid forms what's called a tripartite or a three-way partnership with a fungal partner that also attaches to a host shrub. And in this way, the orchid, who never sees the sunlight, can get special nutrients from the shrub that it can get from the sun. And the orchid gives back a special kind of carbon from the soil. So for the orchid to live, all three organisms must exist in undisturbed habitats. And that is a pretty unique relationship.
1: Wow. A plant fully underground. So everything's underground.
4: Everything is underground. The whole plant's underground. And to search for it, we have to get down on our hands and knees and scrape away at the leaf litter to try and find them. So really, really hard to work on.
2: So in other words, if the organisms aren't there, the orchid won't be able to survive?
4: Yeah, that's it. So it needs the shrub to be happy in the habitat, it needs the fungus to be present, and it needs both of those to be in a symbiosis before the orchid can join.
2: Oh, so how does it actually look like?
4: So it looks like... it's made up of many flowers. So it's white. It's got sort of white bracts on it, which almost look like petals, but they're not technically. And then on the inside, there might be 20 to 50 different flowers, and they'll be like a burgundy color. It's a very strange looking little flower. It's quite hard to describe. It doesn't really look like anything else that we know of.
2: Okay, got it.
1: Do you have use like an excavator or something to pick it up, or or is it just under the ground?
4: It's just under the ground. So it's just a few centimetres under the ground. And so we're very carefully digging with our hands to get to the parts that we need to. Yeah.
2: Oh, got it. Okay, so Western Australia is recognised globally for its orchid richness. What makes WA such a powerful hotspot for orchid diversity, and how does this shape your conservation strategies?
4: So WA orchids have been, I guess, biologically cut off from the rest of Australia when the Nullarbor became really arid. So that means that species couldn't move between the east and the west coast anymore. And so what was left in WA is very unique. And WA also has really nutrient poor soils. And so that means that plants have had to really adapt. And this has pushed a really high diversity in WA orchids. So in WA, we have 95% that are endemic. And so that means that conserving our unique species is really important. We need to make sure that all of these species are represented in conservation collections of seed and fungi, and that the research we do is strategic and that covers the knowledge gaps that we have about orchid ecology so we can protect them in the best way possible.
2: I'm just curious, what other plants are able to live at the same area?
4: Other plants that can live in the same area? We see a lot of specialisation across all of our flora, really. So we have, I guess we're recognised as a biodiversity hotspot. And really the key driver in that has been our really low soil nutrients.
2: And also, how do you collect the orchid seeds? I'm really curious about that too.
4: Yeah, so I guess for a lot of our threatened species, natural seed set is quite low. So we have to act as the pollinator for these plants. And so I will go out when they're flowering and I will cross-pollinate these plants. And then I know from the point of pollination that it's a month until that seed is ready to collect. So I'll put that in the calendar and I'll go back out in a month's time and collect that seed and bring it back to the lab where we can process it, clean it, and then we can store it and then also use it to propagate seedlings.
2: Oh, okay. That's interesting. Nice to know.
3: I have a question. Have you ever seen or heard of any orchids living in underground caves?
4: In a cave? No, I have not heard of any living in a cave. That would be pretty cool, though.
1: Yeah, that would be.
3: Yeah.
1: Oh, I know I'm inspired, but for young listeners who also feel inspired by your work, Belinda, what actions can they take to assist in protecting all these native orchids in their own communities?
4: Yeah, well, I mean, we heard from Matilda that was a great program that she's involved in. So there's programs like that around Australia and even just your local friends. Yeah, even just your local friends group for your local bushland. Like, I would really recommend becoming an advocate for your local piece of bushland. And I guess in an orchid sense, one of the main sort of key outcomes that you could push for is just making sure that people stick to the designated pathways, because trampling of habitats around orchids is a really key threat to seedlings surviving. And it also, it also introduces soil pathogens to areas of bushland. So we just want to be careful with where we're. Yeah, it impacts the fungus. Yeah. It impacts all the shrubs around. So, yeah, you start to get, like, habitat degradation happening.
1: No, I didn't think of it.
4: Yeah. So, like, joining a community group, you can get involved. And it's just really rewarding and it has really great benefits for you and for the little patch of bush that you're working in as well.
2: Yeah, agree. Definitely will try that out during my school holidays coming up.
4: Yeah, excellent.
2: Okay, so Belinda, thank you so much for sharing your expertise and passion. For everyone who would like to explore more about our conversation today, please visit the Kings Park Science page at bgpa.wa.gov.au. We've learned so much about some incredible and rare Australian orchids today. Right, team?
3: Yeah, we definitely did.
2: Yeah, thank you so much, Belinda. Bye.
4: Thank you. Bye. Lovely chatting. You. Bye.
3: Bye.
1: All right. Okay. After this music break, we will meet ecologist and OAM recipient Gidja Walker, who will explain the surprising importance of the endangered coastal plant, Salsola, the roly-poly, which many people consider an annoying weed. The truth will surprise you, though, so stay tuned.

0: That beautiful instrumental piece was Casuarina, composed by Noah Bloom when he was just 15 years old. He now composes for film and commercials, as you can find his work at noahbloom.com.au.
1: Wow, just at 15 years old, that's so inspiring, right, Sahisi?
2: Yeah, and the track feels soft and reflective.
1: Yeah.
2: It's a peaceful atmosphere.
1: Noah actually joined us on Primary Perspectives for a chat about his music back in 2018 before the world came to know him and his family through the international success of the film about their very famous magpie, Penguin Bloom, starring Naomi Watts as Noah's mother, Sam. Noah's track, Casuarina, is inspired by the Australian she oak, a tree that plays a vital role in stabilizing dunes and protecting fragile coastal ecosystems.
2: Yes, many casuarinas are now endangered across Australia, and casuarina species like the black she-oak and the drooping she-oak are native to the Mornington Peninsula in Victoria, where their habitats are increasingly under pressure from erosion and development.
1: Yeah, that's right. And I'm sure our next guest knows a lot about Casuarina. We're now joined by the extraordinary Gitja Walker, OAM, ecologist, educator, artist, and advocate for traditional owner custodianship. Gitja's work in natural systems management, restoration ecology, and threatened species protection has shaped conservation across Australia. Her leadership has been recognized with a Banksia Award, a Kookaburra Award, and the Medal of the Order of Australia. Welcome to Primary Perspectives, Gidja. Thanks so much for joining us.
3: Oh, thanks for having me. It's really great to be here today.
1: Oh yeah, it's wonderful to have you with us. We're so excited. Gidja, to begin, what is the plant known as Salsola or the roly-poly, and why is it often mistaken for a weed?
3: Well, Salsola tragus subspecies ponica is a little prickly bush that lives for a year. It's an annual. And then when it's got seed all over it, it breaks off and it rolls along the beach and it spreads its seed and then it comes up again. And I suppose most people think that's what weeds do too, is they spread by seed and they're short-lived and they go into all different places. So the Salsola is a bit like that. And because it hasn't got pretty flowers or, well, unless you look at them close up and it's prickly, then people just think, oh, it's just a nuisance of a weed.
1: Oh, but there's so much more to it.
2: What does it look like?
3: It looks like a prickly little ball. It comes up in the sand and it's not very common. So it's in a really difficult spot for it, but it's really important in the coastal ecosystem. And it just, yeah, you'd just think it was a prickly little ball of a plant. It's sort of grayish, bluey color, and then when it dies, it just looks dead and it dies along the beach. So it's not particularly attractive. That's not something people would go and buy in a shop or something for the flowers. So people just see it as a nuisance.
2: Salsola is endangered on the Mornington Peninsula, which surprises many people. What factors have pushed the species at risk?
3: Well, the reason it's seen as an endangered plant is because it was already not in very many places. The only place that you could really find it was around Nerm, Port Phillip Bay, or a little patch, some on the Mornington Peninsula and some on the other side on the Bellarine Peninsula, and some down near Portland in the southwest of Victoria. But apart from that, it's nowhere else in the world. So you can imagine that that's where there's a lot of people now. So it's not it's that's what that's one of the things that places it at risk, is it was already rare in its distribution. And now it's under threat from lots of things happening around it.
1: Yeah.
0: So, Gidja, where does the Salsola naturally grow? And what essential role does it play in strengthening these coastal ecosystems around Australia?
3: Well, it's a sort of plant that grows right on the beach. You can imagine if you go to the beach,
0: oh, yeah,
3: it's right on the sand, on the bit that you want, yeah, to sit on. And so it's right there on the sand, and people, and it's pretty good because it actually stops people sitting there, which means that bits of seaweed can collect around it and other plants can blow into there, and the sand can build up slightly, and it forms what's called an incipient dune, which is a tiny little dune. And once that tiny little dune gets more seeds on it and more sand on it and it starts growing, then it forms a primary dune, which is bigger. And then over time, if trees start growing on it, like the she oaks you were talking about, they start growing on it, then it becomes the secondary dune. And that's the way our coastlines can be stabilised, is through that incipient dune production. So without that little incipient primary dune, it's really hard to actually get the next dunes form and to protect our coastline, because they're right at the front of where the sea levels rise in, and we've got storm surges, and we've got people wanting to rake the beach to get rid of the seaweed, and all of these place pressures on our precious coastline, which is trying to protect us from the sea coming in. So it's a really important little thing, but it looks so small and insignificant.
0: Yeah, definitely. Yeah.
1: I'm a bit curious, especially because the roly-poly doesn't usually exist in Malaysia. You said it grows on beaches. Does it also grow in the deserts?
3: It's cousin on our precious coastline, which is trying to protect us from the sea coming in. So it's a really important little thing, but it looks so small and insignificant.
0: Yeah, definitely. Yeah.
1: I'm a bit curious, especially because the roly-poly doesn't usually exist in Malaysia.

0: and the old coastline sort of moved down, and some of the central Australia is actually below sea level. So you're standing in an area that's actually below the sea level. It's quite salty. And so the roly-poly's cousins are also there as well, but they've been separated for quite a long time now, so they're a different species.
1: Oh, okay. And also, coastal environments are facing ever-increasing pressure. How can plants like Salsola and Casuarina be protected, and what does successful coastal restoration look like?
0: Well, a successful coastal ecosystem is protected, it's healthy, it doesn't have beach raking, which has been promoted for the last 30 years around our coastlines for cleaning up the beach. And it's got seaweed there, it's got places where people aren't dumping their rubbish or letting their pets from home run wild in the bushes. So, and it's got people who care and protect and don't tread on plants and don't try and pull out the roly-poly because it's prickly. So I suppose a healthy ecosystem has all of those things. And it also has a council who supports not putting any more buildings or infrastructure on the coast. And the other thing that has been protecting our coastlines in Port Phillip Bay and probably around Malaysia and probably in other parts of Australia is that reefs that were once taken out by scallop dredges are now being recreated. And so the reefs are being put along our coastline and they help still a bit. I'm not sure if you have that in Malaysia, but we've got a lot of that happening in Victoria, and our mangroves too are helping be protected.
1: So, Australians, what can they do to make sure the Salsola and Casuarina can be protected? Like small things, small actions they could do.
0: Well, I spend a lot of time with young people, and I think, like Belinda said before, joining into a friends group that's looking after an area, you learn so much about it, and you get to meet other people that are also doing that. I think we have an app, and it's an international app called iNaturalist. And if you put the app on your phone, you can photograph, take sounds of all the things that you see and hear around the place. And I know that a young person recently recorded something underneath the Rye Pier that hadn't been recorded in Australia before. And in the last couple of months, someone in Frankston's found three new species of orchids just walking along the tracks in Frankston.
2: Oh, that's just right.
0: Yeah, well, you can find rare things in your backyard, and because you're young, you're actually better scientists than I am because you can see. Your eyes just go funny at 40. You can hear. You're more likely to be out in the bush wandering around to see things. So if you photograph them and put them on iNaturalist, it also means you can meet other friends that are doing the same thing. Or if you go to another country, you can find other people doing the same thing and get to meet really interesting people. And also through your network, like this radio show and the networks that you're producing around the world, that's a really important voice to get things out really quickly and to get ideas out. So I think you're already part of it. So congratulations. That I naturally really got you going.
1: It's like a social media for conservation, like conserving plants, you know? Ah, that's so interesting.
0: Because I know if I'm out with my granddaughter, she sees things I don't see. She notices that that's not an ant, Mormor, she calls me. That's not an ant, Mormor. That's a caterpillar. And then I have to look at it closer and go, oh, it is too. So you're great at being scientists, you young people.
1: Okay, nice.
3: Many species that appear prickly or plain can hold extraordinary ecological value. What can the Salsola teach us about appreciating and protecting plants that may not appear pretty or visually striking?
0: Well, I suppose it's like the orchid Belinda was talking about that's under the earth that you can't even see.

0: sea, and it's pollinated by a little fungal gnat. Like some of the small things are the most magic things. And actually, most biodiversity is in the top inch of the earth, and it's made up of things that we don't even know what they are. So I think learning to appreciate the small and insignificant things, they're often what holds a whole ecosystem together. But it's not something you can actually sometimes even see except under a microscope. And we're learning that there's more under the earth now than there is above the ground. So learning to appreciate little things that we can't see, and learning to appreciate that it's all interconnected in an ecology that helps each other is really, it opens up your eyes to the wonderment of nature, really. If you're just concentrating on the big, pretty things, then you miss a lot of what's actually happening. So getting to grips with that, and we're learning more all the time. I'm sure a lot of it was known in traditional cultures, and the Bunurong people, the Aboriginal people from the country I'm on at the moment, they talk about beak, which is more than just country. It's sky, earth, air, water, people, plants, animals. They all interact. So the intricacies are often small and insignificant, but are really important.
1: Oh wow, that's so inspiring. Gija, thank you for sharing your deep knowledge and passion. This has been so informative, and I think the old saying, never judge a book by its cover, could apply here. Never judge a plant by its prickles, because it may be a very important species, even if it looks ugly.
0: Yeah, that's true. Thanks so much for having me on.
2: No, thank you. Thank you. 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
1: Yay!
2: Thank you.
1: Thank you so much, Gija.
2: See ya.
1: Bye.
0: Oh, it was fantastic. Bye.
3: Life is a big invitation. Beware of nasty imitations. We're all one big relation. 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
1: What an inspiring walk on the wild side we had today, right, team?
2: Yeah, definitely.
1: From beautiful rare orchids of Western Australia to prickly, and some may even say unattractive endangered Salsola of Victoria's coastal regions, it goes to show that whether you're plain and prickly like Salsola, or beautiful and colourful like an orchid, all of Australia's endangered plants have vital roles to play in the country's unique ecosystems. What do you guys learn about today? Something new?
2: Oh yeah, I'm never gonna judge another plant again.
1: Yeah, never judge a book by its cover.
5: Yeah. What I learned is that endangered plants are just as important to protect as endangered animals, because they play vital roles in the ecosystem.
1: Yeah, and I didn't know that orchids have to rely on three other organisms to live. You know, that's so interesting.
5: Yeah. And a heartfelt thank you to all of our special guests in order of appearance. Racing Rarity Student Advocate Matilda from Mafra Secondary College, Dr. Belinda Davis, Orchid Conservation Scientist at Kings Park Science, and Gija Walker, OAM, Ecologist and Restoration Specialist.
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1: Mercy go to get, mercy go to get, see ya, Africa kaya, maya jabula, see ya jabulingana, see ya jabula, see ya jabulingana, see ya jabula, maya sibiza, mercy go to get nibo. 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

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Mama, send them a son. Yes, I'll go on him. What?

Good evening. You've just been listening to 16 minutes worth of Dollar Brand, or Abdullah Ibrahim and Johnny Deanna, from the album Echoes from Africa. And that was a track called Nemanhanji, or Today. Traditional, arranged by Ibrahim and Dayani. 16 minutes and 54 seconds. And I'm playing that today because Dollar Brand, or Abdullah Ibrahim, died on the 15th of June 2026. He was born in 9th of October 1934 where was he born? In Cape Town, in South Africa. He left South Africa as an exile in 1962 and played with, I think he was actually picked up by Duke Ellington in the 70s when he was playing in Switzerland. When was that? Just wait, it's 1965 actually. Duke Ellington presents the Dollar Band Trio, was released in 1963. His wife to be, Sethmia Benjamin, convinced Duke Ellington, who was in Zurich, Switzerland, on a European tour, to come to hear Ibrahim perform as the Dollar Band Trio in Zurich's Africana Club. After the show, Ellington helped set up a recording session with Reprise Records called Duke Ellington Presents the Dollar Brand Trio. And he played with, he played with a lot of people, Cecil Taylor, Archie Shepp, Don Cherry, Ornette Coleman. He also wrote a song called Mannenberg, which was recorded in June 1974 and became the unofficial song against apartheid. Was renamed the Cape Town Fringe for its United States release, and it's from an album called, where is it? Cape Jazz. I think that's right. I'm reading from the Wikipedia page. When was that album? As leader and co-leader? When was it? He's got lots and lots going on here, lots and lots of records. 76, 77. Echoes from Africa, 1979, duo with Johnny Deanna bass. Just a gorgeous song. Tonight we're going to do something different. I picked up a record the other day, which is a fantastic drum library record by an Italian drummer called Sinando, what is his name? Tullio Di Piscopo. And it's basically lots and lots of rhythms, lots and lots of playing. There's the first one I'm going to play is called Fast Afro Samba, and I'm going to mix it in with a whole lot of other jazz and hip hop drum tracks. Hopefully it'll all work together. That's my hope. Anyway, you're listening to Paul's Boutique, and we're off for some drumming.

Radio Blue Mountains acknowledges the Darug and Gundungurra peoples on the lands over which we broadcast. We pay our respects to elders past, present and emerging and celebrate the diversity of Aboriginal peoples.

0: 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Hello, this is Bronwyn Logan with Community Notice Board. The Edible Gardening Trail is an annual event where backyard growers across the mountains open their gates and share their passion for edible gardening. This year, we are celebrating how many ways there are to grow your own food. If you would like to join the Edible Garden Trail, a free information session will be held on Saturday, the 4th of July at 1 at the Planetary Health Centre, 33 to 39 Acacia Street, Katoomba. All edible gardeners are welcome. For information, phone 0467 753 978. The Blue Mountains Historical Society will have their monthly meeting at 99 Blaxland Road, Wentworth Falls on Saturday, the 4th of July at 10:30. The guest speaker will be John Lancer, who will speak on the history of radio station 2KA. You can arrive at 10 for morning refreshments. The Woody Weed Wander Bush Care Group meets on the first Friday of the month. To join the group and to find the location, email Karen Heising at khising@bmcc.nsw.gov.au. 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The next Cascade Market is on Saturday, the 4th of July, in the Tibby Whalen Hall of Katoomba Civic Centre in Katoomba Street. If you would like to hire a stall space, email cascademkts2780@gmail.com. The Blackheath Makers Market is held on the 1st and 4th Saturdays of the month from 9 at the Blackheath RSL Hall on the corner of Station and Bindara Streets. There is a large variety of handcrafted items. For information, phone 0409 339 473. The Katoomba Junction 142 Market is held every Thursday, Friday and Saturday from 9 to 3 in the grounds and inside the church at 142 Katoomba Street. The Junction 142 Sweet Charity Opportunity Shop is at the rear of the church and open daily except Sunday. Thursdays at 10 is a choir for people living with dementia, held every Thursday at 10 in the Blackheath Uniting Church Hall. No choir experience is needed and carers are welcome. The cost is $5, which includes morning tea. For information, phone Annie on 0409 893 047. 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
1: So, what did we just hear then? We heard the fellow Kuti in the Africa 70 with Chop and Quench. From the album Aphrodisiac, and we just heard then was after that, after the drum tracks, which were what were they? Fast Afro Samba and Dodio Cativa, I think. But anyway, we'll just play them as drum tracks now. I won't list them all, but after that we heard Candido from the album Latin Fire with a Jelly Roll Morton track called King Porter Stomp. All right, let's play a few station announcements and then we'll go on with a track from a little... Exotica album called Bongos, Bongos, Bongos. And what is it? Track 3, Don't Blame Me, I think it is. Yes, Don't Blame Me. After that, after some drumming tracks, I think it's going to be Krupa Swing.
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0: 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Hi, I'm Maynard. 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
1: Oh yes, and now I should back announce, because we've heard quite a big set there. We heard Jay Dilla from the Donuts album. God, that's a great album. And there was Donuts outro and Working On It, and Stop, which was just fantastic. And we also heard, what else was there? Straight Out of the Jungle by the Jungle Brothers with Black is Black. Something from Africa. I think it was Idivi from the orchestra Polyrhythm du Katoon. We also had in there Victor Feldman plays Everything in Sight. And it was a track called Do the Jake. Oh, no, it was Geronimo. That was a nice little track, that. And we also just heard... before the last thing we had, which was we had Gangsta Boogie, Walk Like Sex, Talk Like Sex, from Mantronics, and that last thing from what's his name? Billy Cobham, from the album Crosswinds. That was a fantastic track. That was Storm. And it really did sound like a storm, too. It was great. Anyway, I should do, what'll I do? I'll do the forecast, and then I think we should get straight back into it, because I'm really enjoying this. Things are really, it's fantastic how it all blends, sort of fits together. Tuesday. We've got, today, we had a rain, 13 and 6. I was in Springwood, it's so warm. Wednesday, mostly cloudy, 14 and 8, with a 90% chance of rain. Thursday will be windy, 14 and 9, with a 10% chance of rain. Only 1 millimetre. Tomorrow, there'll be 5 to 10 millimetres. And Friday will be... windy again with 10 and 6, with 10% chance of rain. Saturday will be 11 and 3 with 5% chance of rain. Sunday, oh, Saturday's my birthday actually, so it'll be sunny, that'll be nice. Sunday will be mostly sunny, oh, it's refreshing. 9 and 1, and 70% chance of rain, and then Monday will be 9 and 3 with a 90% chance of rain. Traffic, Mount Victoria, emergency roadwork, yes, yes, yes. Blackheath, Great Western Highway between Evans Lookout and Road and Cox's River Road. There's line marking, Middle of Bath, Great Western Highway. There's ongoing upgrades, Hazelbrook, Great Western Highway, private and private Ronald Field Bridge. Is roadwork from the 5th till the 10th. Mount Victoria, Great Western Highway between Ferrydale Road and Victoria Street. There's roadwork for power pole line repairs. Blackheath, Great Western Highway between Evans Lookout Road and Railway Avenue. There's roadwork again until the 9th. Mount Victoria, Darling Causeway near Victoria Station. Mount Victoria Station, there's scheduled roadwork until the 5th. Wentworth Falls, Great Western Highway, Pritchard Street and Plantation Street, there's intersection upgrade. Duck Malloy, near Junction Road, there's a bit of a road damage hazard there. Great Western Highway between Valley Heights and Linden, the scheduled roadwork for line marking from 21st of June until 23rd of July. Lithgow, Shifley Road between Main Street and Darling Causeway, the scheduled roadwork line marking until the 1st. Janolan Caves Road between Binmoy Ridge Trail and Janolan Caves House, there's slopes instability. Mount Tomar, Bell's Line Road between Mount Tomar and Bell, scheduled roadwork. Oberon, Duckmaloy Road near Titania Road, there's scheduled roadwork until the 3rd. And Glenbrook, Grace Western Highway between Glenbrook and Falconbridge, there's scheduled roadwork for resurfacing. On the trains, what have we got? Lapston. Let's just have a look at Lapston. Station upgrade, update, Lapston. Incident activity. Due to a power outage at the station, lighting lifts, information screens, and open machines may not be available. That's at Lapston. If you are unable to tap on or off, please contact Opal to have your fare adjusted through Transport New South Wales Info and Opal. Routes affected. Blue Mountains Line. All right. We're going to have what is it? Another hip hop track. We're going to have Soul Sonic Force and Planet Rock after a little bit of drumming.

You've been listening to an extended drum session on Paul's Boutique. And we just listened to I'm Leaving from Jose Feliciano, recorded by, produced by Steve Cropper and Jose Feliciano. It's got all sorts of people. Leon Russell's on this album. Seals and Crofts. Bill Withers. Claudia Lanier. Fantastic. Great people. Mixed in tonight was the great drum stylings of Tullio De Piscesco. P-I-S-C-O-P-O. From Suonando la Batida Moderna. Fantastic drummer. From the Italian Library Sessions. Mixed in with a whole lot of jazz. Before that, we had Kuma Sakala from Promise of the Future. And we had Vuka, Wake Up. You've been listening to Paul's Boutique for another week. And I'm leaving.

Hey, are you feeling RA? Hi, I'm Maynard. Why don't you join me and my 1950s head and neck mannequin Claire, she's no dummy, Tuesday nights from 8 till 10 p.m. for our 2-hour reggae and ska show, One Love, right here on Radio Blue Mountains, 89.1 FM. I and I, One Love.

0: Yes, let's get together and let's feel all right. Because it's Maynard and Claire on your Tuesday night with One Love. We're here till 10 o'clock and we're going to be pumping out the best reggae and ska you've ever heard. Well, when I say that, you might have heard better stuff, but who cares? We're still pumping it out. What's on tonight's show? Well, I'm glad you have asked. We have got some segments. Remember, I said last week we would bring the segments back this week. We've got positivity, we've got reggae news, we've got cover my ask, we've got useless weather report, and we've got grumpy grandpa will be all turning up for tonight. But we're going to kick off the show with a couple of classic reggae hits. The first one is Uptown Top Ranking by Althea and Donna.
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0: Take it away. Ready, set, go, Mrs. Music. No, wrong one. We don't want Bad Boys yet. We want this one. That's a one.

Yes, I'm going to be your number one. That is The Tide Is High. You probably know that song that was made popular in the 80s, but that was the first version, and that was by the Paragons featuring Tommy McCook and the Supersonics. And here's another great classic old song. This is Pied Piper by Bob and Marcia.

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7: Yes, and thank you to all of our station sponsors. We like the station sponsors, don't we, Claire? Yes, we do. Claire, you're looking very radiant. We usually have a little chat at the start of the show, but we've just been running. So busy. Now, if you could describe one word how your afternoon was, what would that word be? How would you describe your afternoon?
8: This program contains coarse or offensive language or content which may be unsuitable for children. Parental guidance is recommended.
7: Okay, so my, well, I won't say my afternoon. I'll just say just a little period for when I got home, I would say dog shit. That's how I would describe it. Now, I have a dog that needs to go out and do poo-poos, and it's dark when I got home, and I was in a rush. So I had the torch and I could see my dog sort of squatting. So I put the torch near here to do the poo. And then I walk up to pick up the poo. And I could see, it usually does it like in two spots, like first little poo and then a bit more. Anyway, so I'm walking, stopped, saw one little poo, picked it up. And I'm looking around with the torch and thinking, where is the next poo? Where is it? And then I could see her in the distance near the fence doing another poo. So then what I did is I'm looking around and I take a step back and there was the shit. The dog shit was under my foot. I'd actually stepped in it. Anyway, picked that all up. Well, got it a bit off my shoe and off the grass and then walked over towards the fence. Believe it or not, I stood there looking around where she was doing a poo, thinking, where is this poo? Guess what? Looked down. I stood on it again. So twice I stood on her poo-poo. But people, that's why I pick up the poo-poo, because I've got little grandchildren and I don't like it when people let their dogs do poos on the side, on the pavements and in, you know, next to the pavements, and little kids could be walking past and put their feet in poo-poos. So pick up your poo-poos. And if you do step on it like me, wipe it off your shoes, because it's not good to smell out the house with dog poo-poos. No. No, Claire, I didn't, because Claire was looking at me like, you stink. I beg your pardon, Claire, I don't stink. It was a shoe, and I washed my shoe, okay? Thank you, Claire. And then, when I went fed my dog, and then she's nice and cuddly on a little lounge, and she's just looking up at me, and I realised that when I'd washed the shoe, I had a bit of poo on my thumb. So I walked past her and I said, this is your shit. And of course washed it off. Anyway, that's it. That's all. Nothing really exciting about that story. Nothing really reggae-ish or scar-ish about that story. It's just a story I thought I'd share. Claire's laughing. Well, when I say laughing, yeah. All right. We love UB40 on this show. You know that. Oh, yes. And there's just some great UB40 songs, lots of them. I just love, not necessarily for the lyrics, I like it for the pitch and the tone that Ali Campbell gets his voice. And this song, Come Back Darling, great. Yeah.

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Bang! Bang, bang! Banging, banger! Yes, that was Rude Boy by Scar Sound System. Now, do you know what a rude boy is and a rude girl? A rude boy and rude girl are people who dress a particular way, usually in two-tone black and white, and like ska music. So they're called a rude boy and a rude girl, and the type of dancing they do is called skanking. So when you hear someone say, rude boy or rude girl, let's do some skanking, it's not being, pardon the pun, rude. It's just what it is. It's just like saying, there's a dreadlock. There's a dread, meaning someone with dreadlocks. There's a dread, you know, chilling out. Anyway. It's time for one of our segments. Isn't that right, Claire? Claire's excited. Claire is so excited because we haven't had segments for a while. And this is our second last show. It's our 199th show. We're stopping at 200 because Claire's retiring. So let's get on with the show. This is Positivity.

positivity. This is where we have a segment where we talk about things that are positive. Now, the little cue box is gone, so I can't judge. It might play on, but that's okay. We'll sort that out. Oh, it's great, isn't it, when there's IT issues on the panel? It's all good. What's our positive story for tonight, Claire? Well, I'm glad that you have asked, and I'm glad the listeners have asked as well, because our story tonight is about the blind football team opening up the world for women in Mexico. We know the World Cup's on at the moment in America and in Mexico and Canada. As the World Cup fever grips the country, Chilangos FC, I've probably said that wrong, is helping visually impaired women build confidence, friendship and sporting ambition in a game that has too often left them on the sidelines. Swaying her white cane from side to side, Pau, 31, steps off a bus into the noise of Mexico City. Cars surge past, horns blare and rain begins to fall. But the visually impaired mother keeps moving, her six-year-old son, Noel, holding tightly to her hand. Several times a week, she makes a two-hour journey across one of the world's largest cities to train with Chilangos FC, a women's blind football team that she says has changed her life. For Pu and her pa and her teammates, the commute is more than worth it. Chilangos FC, one of only six women's blind football teams in Mexico, has become a source of friendship, confidence and independence in a country where many visually impaired women still face pressure to remain at home under the care of relatives. If you're blind, you don't need to be under the care of relatives. Go out there and do it, like Poole's doing. Football has changed how I see myself as a blind woman. No pun intended. Paul says, bringing my son with me and knowing I'm setting an example for him fills my heart. I'm showing him that there are no limits. Founded in 2022 by coach Wendy Del Rio, Chilangos FC was created to expand opportunities for visually impaired women in a sport that has long been dominated by men. As blind football has grown in Mexico through men's leagues, tournaments and national team programs, women have begun pushing for spaces of their own. Isn't that wonderful? That's excellent. I'm just going to fix the sound up. There we go. It's working again. Yeah. Mexico is co-hosting the World Cup with USA and Canada. I said that. And football is everywhere. On television screens, in bars, on shirts, in schoolyards, and across the streets. Pau crosses to reach training for Chilangos FC. That national obsession has sharpened a simple question. Who gets to be part of the game? Mexican women's blind footballers are now preparing for another milestone, with players hoping to compete in the Copa America in Sao Paulo, Brazil, this September. Mexico is trying to become the fourth country in the world after Brazil, Argentina and Canada to form a women's blind football and national team. Isn't that wonderful? Good on you, Paul, and good on the Chilangos FC and Mexican women's football, blind football. It's brilliant. Absolutely brilliant. And that's our positive story for today. And that's part of positivity.

0: That was me just saying positive. Well, I wasn't saying it. No, Claire, I wasn't saying it. Claire's correcting me. I was just putting it back over, saying, so the sound would say, so the track would say positivity. Because what a positive, positive segment. That will be our last ever positive, positive segment on One Love. Thanks, Claire. Thanks for all the positivity segments we've done. Shall we look in our little, let's look in our little magic golden book. Here we go. Oh, look at all this. This is secret information here. Not secret, top secret. Here we go. Positivity. Where is it here? Positivity. It was one of the, was it a newish segment? Listeners, can you remember when it came in? Positivity, the correct. We've had 1, 2, 3, 4, 5, 6, 7, 8, 9, 10, 11, 12, 13, 14. That was the 14th positivity segment. The first one was show 49. Wow. So we were approaching show 50 and we thought, you know what, let's be positive. Let's have a positivity section. So there you go. And we've had 14 positivity segments on the 5 years and coming up to 200 shows of One Love. Now, here's a rude song, and it's okay. It's Judge Dredd and Big Six. Have a laugh, because he wanted you to have a laugh. Judge Dredd was a bouncer before he became a DJ and then a reggae artist. But it's really funny.
1: All right. 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

Yes, that was It Must Be Love by Madness. Claire and I were having just a little discussion saying, is that the most played Madness song that we've had on here on this One Love show? We're not sure. It's either that one or Wings of a Dove or House of Fun or Driving in My Car. There's a few, isn't there? But no, I think it's out of It Must Be Love and Wings of a Dove. And I'm gonna go towards Wings of a Dove because there was one year there, was it 2023 or 2022, where we were smashing out Wings of a Dove like every 3 weeks or something, weren't we, Claire, for a while? I'm pretty sure we were. Yeah. So, but It Must Be Love. That's had a fair flogging on the show. Well, you like Shaggy. We like Shaggy too. And so this and Ravon. Ravon's brilliant. Love Ravon. So this is a song I don't think we've ever played it on this show, Claire. You can correct me if I'm wrong. What do you reckon? See, I snuck this song in, Claire, because I know you're the music director, and you didn't realise I snuck it in. So no, you know, it's In the Summertime, Shaggy featuring Ravon. I don't think we've actually played it on this show before. So here it is.

Yes, that was Return of the Django. Yes, it was. And you know that. And that was by the Upsetters. And I don't think Upsetters means like up, don't want to upset you. Upset as in setting it up, getting ready to rock and roll, but not rock and roll, getting ready to reggae and ska. Claire's looking at me funny and she's going, you know what you're talking about.

Ian Maynard. Excuse me, Claire? This is 199th show? What have you said in the past 199 shows? Waiting. That's what I thought. Okay. It's time for... It's time for Reggae News. I can't do accents. I just can't do accents. Anyway, what's on Reggae News tonight? Well, I'm glad that you have asked. Reggae News, we're talking about Super Jam, Summer Jam 2026. Yes, Summer Jam 2026. Not summer in Australia, no, in Germany. The Germans, they love their reggae. Oh, yes. So, from the 3rd of July to the 5th of July, that weekend in Germany, Cologne, Germany, is Summer Jam Reggae Weekend. Friday night, you have artists such as Spice, Busa, Protege. We play Protege on this show. Queen Amiga, Charlie Black. On the Saturday, you have artists such as Christopher Martin, Dub Inc., Junior Kelly. Oh yeah, some good ones there. On the Sunday, you have artists like Barrington Levy. Oh yes, Burning Spear. All right, Julian Marley, mate. I'm going to that Sunday one. That'd be cool, wouldn't it? Can anybody get me to Germany by that Sunday night? Nah. Well, there you go. How cool is that? How cool is that? Fayon's also playing on the Friday night. Culture's playing as well Friday night. Bobby E's. Kaymani Marley is also playing. The Original Coffee is playing. Oh, man. What a lineup for Summer Jam 2026 in Germany. If you can get your little reggae ass there, get it there. Get it there. That'd be going off. I'm sure there'll be people smoking some herbs. It's not my thing these days. But enjoy the concert. Enjoy that concert, Summer Jam, if you're in Germany. If you're not, if you're in Katoomba, and you can just stream about it, well, that is Reggae News. Reggae News. Did you know Reggae News has appeared 14 times on this show, One Love? And it started on show 42. You're welcome. Reggae News. It's been a pleasure. You can go now. No, not you. I'm talking about Reggae News. Here's a double banger from the one and only, rest in peace, lovely Amy Winehouse. You're Wondering Now and then Monkey Man.

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Bum Bam Bam by Sister Nancy. How good's that? We have a segment called Cover My Ask, where we play a reggae or ska version of a song. So you say, hey, have you got a reggae or ska version of this song? Or we'll just play one. And it's called Cover My Ask. We've done Cover My Ask 36 times out of our 199 shows. The first one was on show 4. So you are going to have Cover My Ask tonight. Yes. So do you know this song? Lady in Red by Chris de Burr? You know this one, don't you? You know this one. Never seen so many men ask you if you wanted to dance. Looking for a little romance. I can't sing, Claire, I know that. But you get the idea. This is a song. So somebody says, have you got this in reggae? And you know what our answer is, Claire? Oh, yes, we have. We have this song in reggae as part of our Cover My Ask. Lady in Red. Well, Busy Signal have Lady in Red. Now, just between you and I, Claire and I were talking, and we think we've actually done this before on one of those 36 segments. It doesn't matter. Here it is. Lady in Red by Busy Signal.

That was Cover My Ask and Busy Signal doing Lady in Red. Now we've got Dr. Pablo and the Dub Syndicate with Doctor Who. Who? Who? Doctor Who. Bit of dub. Bit of dub, dub, dub, dub, dub, dub.

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Oh, yes. Can never get enough of UB40. And that was Bring Me Your Cup from their Promises and Lies album. Great album, that Promises and Lies. Came out in 1993. Where were you in 1993? Where were you? I had just finished 2 years of study in this actual building. This studio here was the computer room for TAFE. I did a, which is now called Community Diploma. But back then, in 91 and 92, it was called an Associate Diploma of Social Science Welfare Work. You're welcome. And yes, so I did that and I had about 15 interviews. Could not get a job. I know we had interviews all over the place. From Ningen, out at Ningen, for a youth worker in Sydney. I remember at the place, at the Salvo's place in Sydney there. What's that called? You know what I'm talking about? Oasis, correct? As a youth worker, nothing. No, all over the place I had interviews. But that's when, remember Mr. Cheating? I mean, Mr. Keating said, this is the recession we had to have, I call bullshit. You know, and there'd be a kitchen hand job and you'd see a line of 30 people, 40 people, 50 people lining up outside a restaurant just to hand in their resume for a kitchen hand job. Yes. Anyway, so 1993, I could not get any work. I was unemployed for 6 months. I may or may not have been partaking in the herbs and listening to lots of reggae in those days. Well, I still do. Listen to lots of reggae. Anyway, I got a job at Mount Piper Power Station as an industrial cleaner. You're welcome. And driving a big scrubber around and cleaning the soup blowers and whatnot. So that's where I was in 1993, before I saved my pennies that year and then went to college the next year. So that's what I was doing in 1993 when this album, Promises and Lies, came out. That was Bring Me Your Cup. All right, another segment we have is, and I've just been talking a little bit because I just needed to wait for the one and only Nigel Leggin to come in. He's going to do his useless weather report. Nigel Leggin has done this 21 times, come into our studio and has done it 21 times. And it started on show number 2. So that's how good Nigel Leggin is. He's been a wonderful friend of Claire and I. And so we are now going to just set him up on the mic and he'll hand over to do his useless weather report. So we'll just put his promo on.

Here's the book, here's the book. Hello, it's Nigel Legion here. Listeners, remember me? Nigel Legion, and I'm back in. I'm a legend, and my name's Nigel Legion. Because my name forward is the same name backwards. Nigel Legion. I see what I'm doing there. Here we go. In December 1969, London, England, because our London's in England, it was slightly colder than average, a very dull month it was in places. There was only 7 hours of sunshine. 7 hours of sunshine at Southend. Oh yeah, there was only 7 hours of sunshine there. It was very, very cold. December 1969 in London, there we go. It was very cold. The other one, I just get my little notebook out here and just did a little thinking about where was it, here we go. But there we go, and where was that other little thing I was telling you about? Oh, yes, Friday. No, it wasn't Friday. It was Saturday, the 6th of March, 1982, and Tateyama, Japan. You've been to Tateyama, Japan? I haven't been to Tateyama, Japan. Have you been to Tateyama, Japan? I haven't been. Well, the dew point was only 8 degrees, dew point, and it was light rain, and it got to 12 degrees that day, yes, indeed. It was Saturday, 6th of March, 1982. Light rain was 12 degrees. Oh, well, we just turn the little pages over and get to the other one. Here we go. 18th of June 2007. That wasn't too long ago. That wasn't the other day when it wasn't nice. Alex Springs. Yes. Alex Springs had 0.26 inches of rain. Yes, they did. Someone got out there and measured that. They did. They got the little juggy thing out that's got the little metric things on there, and they measured that. They did. And it was 0.26 inches of rain. That's what it was. Yes, it was. Anyway, it's been a pleasure, and I just want to thank Maynard and Claire. Thank you, Maynard and Claire, for your hospitality over the last 5 years and helping me to come in here and do this useless weather report. Thank you. It's Nigel Legion, and I'm out of here. Thank you. Bye-bye.

Roller Skates by Steel Pulse. Yes. Roller Skates. That song came out in 1984. So let me ask you again, listeners. Where were you in 1984? Where were you? I was in Year 7 at La Salle Academy in Lithgow. Yes, I was indeed doodah. Alrighty. This is a song that we've played quite a bit on this show, especially over the last couple of years when we discovered Stick Figure about two years ago. It's Angels Above Me. Lovely, lovely song.

It's the Sir Donald the Third of Hatton's World here. I just came in here, my nuts just gone to the toilet, and I'm just brain. And Claire, you don't say a thing about that over there. You don't say a thing about that. What you going to do? I'm just going to do my thing right now, and I'm going to tell you something right now. Right now, I'm just going to tell you. This is what I'm going to tell you right now. I've got some facial hair. Yes, I do. I used to hate facial hair, but then it grew on me. Yes, that's all it was. Yes. And this is Grumpy Grandpa, Sir Donald III of Hatton's World. And I'm going out of here. And I told them that they don't. Wouldn't you bring me back? And I said, don't you come back in here? And they said, go. And I said, go. I don't know who you are. And I wouldn't be back in here if they were dead. So thank you, Maynard and Claire, for putting me on this show. And I've been on this show 16 times, and it started on show 3. They only had me on 16 times. They kicked me out of here, and I'm back here to just tell you that joke, and goodbye. Goodbye.

Yes, that's Angels Above Me by Stick Figure. Now, these buttons are all changed and pressed, and Claire tells me that Sir Donald III of Hassan's Wars came in here. Did he come back in? Are you sure, Claire? He did come in. Grumpy Gr- Who let him in? Oh, that's right. I invited him to come in for one, but he didn't see me or say anything. He just, maybe because we kicked him out. Now, did you know we've had Grumpy Grandpa Sir Donald III of Hassan's Wars on only 16 times, and he first came on show 3. Remember, he just got a bit obnoxious and a bit annoying, and the fact that I can't do voices or accents. Or, no, what are you talking about? Okay, let's move right along. Thank you to Sir Donald III of Hassan's Wars. You've been great. Not. Silly segment, really, wasn't it, Claire? So silly. And that's why we only had 16. 16 of it. Well, we had 15 before tonight. Tonight makes 16. It's because it just didn't go anywhere, did it? We just didn't kick off the ground. If only Maynard could do accents, this show would be shit funny. Ah, doesn't matter. At least I can do one thing, and that's press buttons. Do I press your buttons? I do, don't I, Claire? You press mine. Rightio. Let's play. What song shall we play now? We're going to play Time Hard, aka Every Day by the Pioneers. You'll know this banger when you hear it.

Yes, that was Harry J. All-Stars and the Big Three. Now we're going to play that classic from Millie. You know that classic one? Yes, you do. Come on. What's the chord? From Millie. Think about it. It was a number, it was a UK top 10 hit for Bad Manners when they did their version. So you know this song. It's My Boy Lollipop.

Isn't that a great song by Millie? There were so many great, great reggae artists that came out in the, 70s. And it's awesome. All right, we're going to play another banger. I know we played this a couple of weeks ago, but I really like it. And so you get to hear it again. This is Long Shot, Kick a Da Bucket by the Pioneers.

Apologies, we are having problem with CD player number one from the Newmark. In the new studio, which they're preparing, we've got brand new CD player, so that's going to be great. Anyway, I've just put it into the second CD player, which is Newmark CD player two. Of course, you knew that. So here it is. Hopefully no scratching this time. Long shot kick the bucket, long shot.

Yeah, that song is about a racehorse. I only discovered that a couple of years ago, and I've been listening to that song for years. And when I say years, I mean years. First time I heard that song, I think I was about 17. That would have been in 1988. And I heard that song, and it was only like a couple of... It was during this show, wasn't it, Claire, that I did some research on that song. So it's been in the last 5 years that... Probably only 3 years ago that I discovered that it was about a racehorse. I thought it was about some dude kicking a bucket and dying. It was about a racehorse dying. But it's a cool song, isn't it? Long Shot Kicked a Bucket. He giggedy buggied. Yeah. Alrighty then. It's time for us to go out. And you know we go out with Harry J. All-Stars and Liquidator. And this is the second last time we'll be signing off from this show. This is our 199th show. So next Tuesday night will be the final of the One Love show after 5 years and 200 shows. Claire and I are saying that's enough of our Tuesday reggae and ska. Isn't that right, Claire? Because you're retiring. But I can't do this show without you. So thank you for listening. Shout out to whoever was listening. I'm sure Chris was. Not sure if Alan and she were listening. They've been listeners for a few years. I appreciate their listenership. I don't know why they keep listening, because I would turn myself off. Well, it's better than turning myself on. No, I didn't mean it like that, Claire. You're the one that presses my buttons. No, you don't. You're plastic. Anyway, that's enough. It's getting late. I'm going to have a cup of tea. I'm going to have a cup of tea before I go to bed. Yes, I'll do that. Alrighty. Thank you for listening. This is Harry J. All-Stars and Liquidator. Big, big show next week. Massive, massive show next week. Our 200 show. There may be some tears, Claire. There may be some tears. And I still never fixed your eyelash up, have I? And I've been talking about that for a couple of years. Maybe I'll surprise you and fix it up for next week. What do you reckon, Claire? You reckon? Yeah. Good on you. Alrighty then. All I'll say is it's a goodbye and good night for me, and it's a goodbye and good night from Claire. Say good night, Claire. Claire? Claire?

me now, checking my face, planning my name all over the place. Do anything you want to do, but honey, they offer my shoes. Don't you step on my blue suede shoes.

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1: And good morning and welcome to the Breakfast Programme. My name's Patrick Leonard. I'll be here until 9 o'clock bringing you a mix of music from the 60s, 70s, 80s, 90s and whatever else I'm requested to play. If you want to get a request played, you can contact us here in the studio or you can text me directly on 0427 452 434, and the number in the studio, which I just can't seem to land, I can't seem to find the number. Oh well, you can catch me on the mobile. Right, I just opened the program there with two from the New Seekers, a group that was formed in 1969 by Keith Potcher, who was one of the original Seekers from Australia. And I don't really think there was too much love lost between them, the old the Seekers, whenever Keith Potcher took that step. However, 1969, he formed this group in the UK, and he got a mixture of various people to be members of that New Seekers group. And they shot to fame in following year, actually, and they had a big hit with the one you've just been listening to, Like to Teach the World to Sing, and that shot up to number one in the UK, and sold a few million copies at that particular time. The song itself came from a jingle called I'd Like to Buy the World a Coke, and there was a lot of interest in that particular the jingle at the time. So in a way, they worked it into a song, and there you are. Right, Beg, Steal and Borrow was the other one that we just had, and that was shortlisted for the Eurovision Song Contest, sung by them in 1972. Can't remember where it went to. Whether it did go very far? No, I can't remember. Anyway, that's the story of the New Seekers. All right, let's take a look at the... Well, did I tell you today was the 1st of July? Yes, it is here in Australia. And to my listeners in the UK, you've still got that to come, haven't you? Right, let's look at the live traffic situation. We've got a Riverwood on the M5 motorway approaching Belmont Road, a crash with three vehicles. One of three eastbound lanes is closed, lane three. At Pymble, Monavale Road, just past Telegraph Road, a broken down truck. One of the three northbound lanes affected by that one. And here in the mountains, we have got a Mount Victoria, the Great Western Highway at Victoria Pass, closed in both directions, diversions through to Bell and down into Lithgow on the Bell's line of road. What else do we have? There was another one there. Wiseman's Ferry Creek between River Road and St. Albans, scheduled ferry maintenance today. So that'll take that one out of... But there's two ferries there, so you'll still be able to get across the river. All right, I think that takes us to the weather. Lithgow at the moment are getting 10.3, heading for a high of 14, dropping down to 9 tonight. Possible shower, 90% chance of between 5 and 10 millimetres of rain. Here in Katoomba, 8.9 at the moment, heading for a high of 14, dropping down to 8 tonight. Today, increasing sunshine, 90% chance of between 5 and 10 millimetres of rain. Down the mountains at Springwood, where it's always warmer. They're having 10 degrees at the moment, heading for a high of 20, dropping down to 10 tonight, mostly cloudy, 80% chance of between 1 and 5 millimetres of rain. Okay, right, let's move along. The time is 13 minutes past 7 o'clock. So let's go with the Easy Beats, Friday on My Mind.

0: Ah, those were the Easy Beats with Friday on My Mind back in 1967. What a wonderful time that was. Oh, yes.
1: Nescafe
0: Fantastic.
1: Gold, made
0: really
1: with
0: had a great lot of music then, which we're still playing today. And, of course, we had a great time. Little bit of smoking here and there, a bit of free love here and there, a love-in or whatever you want to call it, and flower power. And oh, yes. Anyway, here's a guy called Labby Siffre. He had a few hits way back then, and here he is with the Crying, Laughing, Living, Lying song.

Labby Sifri is the gentleman's name. Crying, Laughing, Loving, Lying was the name of the song. Here's the Electric Light Orchestra with Hold On Tight.

The Electric Light Orchestra, which came out of Roy Wood and Wizard on the Move, all those different acts that he had at the time. And Electric Light Orchestra was one of those. Here's Janice Ian with At 17. Can't remember that far back.

Janice Ian from 1975, telling us the story of her life when she was 17. Here is a gentleman used to refer to him as a lounge room lizard when he first came on stage. Always very immaculately dressed with white suits and black bow ties. I'm talking about Brian Ferry. Here he is with Let's Stick Together.

0: Brian Ferry. And the lady with the catcall in the middle of it was Jerry Hall. And she was an item at the time. And I think Mick Jagger came and took her away from Brian. Well, it was a bit sad, wasn't it? But then she got love and romance with Mr. Rupert Murdoch. Yes, she did.
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0: Okay, back to the music. The Mavericks, Dancing Night Away.

Those were the Mavericks with Dance the Night Away. And here is Mr. Rod Stewart for Janet. And this is Stay With Me from way back.

Rocking Rod there with the track called Stay With Me. I think that's what he's singing now to the nurse who brings him on his a supply of oxygen while he's on stage. Yeah, right. Here is Elvis with Suspicious Minds.

Elvis, Suspicious Minds. And yes, he was caught in a trap there. He kept going round and round. 1969, that was originally released. Here's one for Jim. Good morning, Jim. Jim is up there in Queensland, enjoying the weather up there. This one is Cream, as I said. Yeah, I did. The Best of Cream, the album is called Strange Brew. And it's Crossroads.

Wow, and they all finished together. That was the Cream, way back in the 60s. Jack Bruce, Eric Clapton, and Ginger Baker. I hope you enjoyed that, Jim. Yes, good time to be around. Right, here is one for Bill. Bill has contacted us and asked if we could play him, Isla Grant, with a single Yellow Rose. Here it is, Bill. Sit back and listen.

0: A single yellow rose, and that was for Bill, down close to the golf course. Right, we're coming up towards the news. Let me see, I can get a bit of instrumental music to take us up there. How about Green Onions? That should take us up there. Okay.
1: So, were you MG. Deaf for the dinosaurs as well? How does it work?
0: Got to stop that, haven't I? Yeah. Right, Green Onions, where is it? I'm all at sixes and sevens here. Booker T and the MGs, Green Onions. How about try that? Oh, that's not going to work for me. All right. Let me see if I can do this one. How about a couple of minutes of Amy Winehouse with Rehab?

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2: Good morning, I'm Laura Devoy. New figures show home values fell by 0.3% in June. That's the third consecutive monthly decline. According to PropTrack, all capitals fell, with the biggest decline 0.5% in Sydney and Perth. However, prices remain higher than they were a year ago in all cities except Melbourne. Anne Flaherty from PropTrack says prices are likely to fall further over the coming months.
3: We have some very significant tax changes, and we've also had three interest rate increases which have reduced borrowing capacities. We see fewer homes hit the market for sale over the winter period, but come spring, when we start to see more homes

Bit unusual for a metal band, and that was Disturbed with The Sound of Silence. Here's one for this one is for the gentleman down by close to the golf club, and his name is Kevin, and Kevin is one of our regular callers, and he also can do a little bit of yodeling on the side as well. Here you are, Kevin. This is the one you requested, and it's The Platters with The Great Pretender.

Ah, those were the Platters from back in the 1950s with that song that Kevin really likes. I get quite a few requests from Kevin for that particular number. All right, here is one by the Rolling Stones. You'll never make a saint of me.

That was Mick Jagger. And the guys are in pretty bad shape at the moment. They're talking about not touring anymore. Poor old Keith with his fingers. Got a bit of arthritis setting in there. And makes it difficult for him. And I'm not quite sure whether Mick's going to go on a tour on his own or not. Anyway, that's the situation at the moment. So, I have got a special request here for a couple of young people who are just about to head out the door and go off to, well, I can't remember if it was kindergarten or what it is that they go to, but I'm talking about Leila and Felix. Good morning to you. And you're with your mum at the moment. And you're heading out the door soon. Yes. Okay, well, you have asked for a special request, and it's Paul Simon. And Paul Simon is going to sing the song that you requested. And me and Julio down by the schoolyard. Here you are, Leila and Felix.

There you are, Felix and Julia. That was a special request just for the two of you before you go off to daycare. Have a nice day there, won't you? Okay, let's move on with the music. The next one I've got is a request from Kelly. Kelly is one of our presenters here, and she does a program. I think it's on a Friday. I can't see the board. My glasses aren't that good, Kelly. I'm just about to get new ones. I've got a booked in to see the optician this week. Not that you need to know that. But anyway, Kelly has rang me and told me that it's John Farnham's birthday today, and he's 67. I didn't know that. Thank you for letting me know. And you have requested John Farnham singing You're the Voice. So here it is, Kelly, for you and for everyone else who loves John Farnham.

And that was from the Whispering Jack album, and You're the Voice by John Farnham, whose birthday it is today. Many happy returns, John. And we all wish you all the best for your future, because we know you hadn't been too well. Right, Kelly was the one who requested that, and Kelly's one of our presenters. And her program, I've been reading the program, Kelly, so it's on a Friday from 12 to 2, Kelly's Corner. So please join Kelly for that, for her music. All right, here is one that's going across to Ireland. This is for Bridget and Kevin over there. And this one is Dr. Hook and the Medicine Show. This particular track, like a lot of others that they had, was written by Alan Silverstein, who fortunately is no longer with us. But he wrote a lot of songs for the Dr. Hook. And he's also a great children's writer and got some very funny poetry for children as well. So he's worth looking up. Anyway, here is the sad song of Sylvia's mother.

0: Sylvia's mother. I like that bit, like the old coin box. Another 20 cents for the next 3 minutes. Yeah, it used to come and interrupt your call sometimes.
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0: Okay, here we are with the... let me see. This is The Rag and Bone Man, and The Human is the name of this track.

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1: Rag and Bone Man, don't put your blame on me. Yeah, it was quite nice. It was some time ago. The old Rag and Bone Man used to go around all the back alleys pinching whatever they could find. Back in the UK, whenever I lived there. So you don't leave a bicycle or anything out in your alleyway. Otherwise, if the Rag and Bone Man came, it was gone. Anyway, here is Waylon Jennings going to London. And this is for Paddy. Thank you for listening this evening, Paddy. Here it is, Drinking and Dreaming.

Will and Jenny is going across the London Airport Paddy, drinking and dreaming. Here is the Ray Charles, Can't Stop Loving You.

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Here's one from John Lennon's son, Julian Lennon. Saltwater, made in 1991.

0: When you study at Notre Dame Uni, you get more. 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
1: That's Julian Lennon with Saltwater Wells in My Eyes, called Saltwater. And his other big hit was Too Late for Goodbyes, which was about his dad. Okay, here is one from Billy Field and the local lad, You Weren't in Love with Me.
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0: That's Billy Field, and that was from an album called Bad Habits, and You Weren't in Love with Me. 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

0: 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Suzanne Ricks interviews gardeners who willingly share their secrets on how they are working with the challenging conditions in the Blue Mountains and beyond. You will learn about managing the soil, pests, poultry, bees, and in particular, how to build attractive, abundant gardens in our varying conditions. These locals and other experts discuss how they are contributing to food sovereignty, building local communities, and enhancing the well-being of our community.
1: Okay, and that lovely lady is in the studio. You may have heard us having a bit of a conversation with the mic still open. Good morning, Suzanne. How are you?
0: Good morning, Patrick. Good morning, listeners.
1: And what have you got on your program today?
0: I have a tour through an amazing garden at Blackheath that's built on top of a tennis court.
1: Uh-huh.
0: And so, when people think about their soil is no good, this is a garden that doesn't really matter what the soil is like. She's built it from the compost that she makes. It's a lovely big garden. And it's extraordinarily productive.
1: Yeah, not so much in the way of drainage then from a
0: She's built it on the gardens, but with raised beds, on the tennis court, but with raised beds, so it drains out of the raised bed.
1: Okay, well, that'll be an interesting program for our listeners this morning. Okay, that just about takes us to the end of the program. Thank you very much for listening to me, and thank you for the people who asked for requests. I'll just finish off with a little bit from Never Tear Us Apart by NXS. Thanks for listening. Bye-bye. Yeah.

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1: National Radio News.
2: Good morning, I'm Laura Devoy. The federal government maintains its tax changes won't result in declining home values. New figures from PropTrack show a 0.3% drop in June, which was the third consecutive monthly drop. Values dropped in every capital city, however, they remain higher now than this time last year, everywhere except Melbourne. Treasury estimates there will be a slightly lower increase in values than if the tax measures were not introduced. Prime Minister Anthony Albanese told the ABC it's a win for first home buyers.
3: This Saturday, like last Saturday, first home buyers would have rocked up to auctions and not be competing with investors who want to negatively gear their properties and have taxpayers backing in those investments. So a level playing field.
2: A rooftop solar advocacy organisation says solar homeowners across Australia are being unfairly treated by energy providers. From today, some households will see an increase in energy retailers' daily supply charges. Speaking to National Radio News, Solar Citizens CEO Heidi Douglas says the network changes undermine households' private investment in solar energy.
4: Our message to solar and battery households is you've made the private investment, you're doing the work to bring down the energy prices for

0: for everyone, and now we need to fight the energy retailers who are trying to claw back their profit by increasing the fixed component of people's energy bills. We need a fairer energy system.
1: In Pakistan, 14 children have died and 5 were injured after the roof of a tuition centre collapsed. Authorities in Lahore say most of the victims were between 7 and 11 years old. One man, whose niece was killed, told global news agency AFP the roof was being repaired while the children studied. The Chief Minister of Punjab said in a statement on social media, every individual found accountable will face the full force of the law. A cold front is sweeping across the country, bringing wet and wintry weather to the eastern states. Shannon Kirkwood has today's forecast.
2: A severe weather warning for damaging winds has been issued for alpine areas of New South Wales and Victoria, as well as the ACT. There are a number of minor flood warnings for Tasmania, while northeast and central Victoria is on flood watch. It's unlikely there'll be a significant snow dump on the ski fields today, where levels are close to zero. The Bureau of Meteorology is forecasting snow to start falling tomorrow, with heavier falls on Friday.
1: And today is Territory Day, which celebrates the anniversary of the Northern Territory's self-government and is the only day of the year where Australians can legally buy and set off fireworks without a permit. Territorians can legally set off fireworks between 6 p.m. and 11 p.m. Turning to sport, in cricket, Australia is through to the final of the Women's T20 World Cup after an 8-wicket win over the West Indies. The Windies batted first and managed 7 for 125. Ash Gardner took 2 wickets for 13 runs. Australia reached the target with 8 wickets and 7 overs to spare. Beth Mooney top scored with an unbeaten 61, while Gardner scored 35 not out. The final will be played at Lord's in London on Monday. Australia's opponent is yet to be decided. And at the Men's Football World Cup, Norway is through to the round of 16 after a 2-1 win over Ivory Coast. With the scores locked at 1-1 late in the second half, Erling Haaland found the back of the net to send his team through. A short time ago, France led Sweden 3-0. Later this morning, Mexico will face Ecuador.
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4: Good morning. You're listening to Radio Blue Mountains 89.1. I'm Suzanne Ricks, and I'm here with you for the next hour. And today I'll take you on a tour through a garden at Blackheath. And I've chosen that particular garden this week because this year the Edible Garden Trail is featuring gardens that are in difficult places or gardens that are in pots or containers. And if you have a garden that you think is not worthy of being on the Edible Garden Trail, please have a listen, although Helen's garden is absolutely fabulous and a bit to die for, really. But one of the things we're hoping to encourage people who have small spaces like balconies and people in flats and units and townhouses or people on slopes, to encourage them to start an edible garden because it makes such a difference in so many ways. In fact, I'm surprised that some of my gardeners don't rave more about the food that they harvest. I must ask them more about the food, because one of the things, as we left Helen's garden and went upstairs, there in front of us was the produce from the garden. She was going to make a soup with this really wonderful display of fresh, so fresh, straight out of the garden, fresh organic vegetables ready for her soup making. So let me bring you the tour. Hopefully you can get a visual sense of what it's like, because it's not just edibles. Helen has a very attractive garden as well. So the top part near the house is herbs and very attractive things. And then as you go down the garden, we pass the compost heap and then into a very difficult to plant area, a tennis court. And Helen has built her edible garden on top of a concrete tennis court. So let's wander off to Blackheath and have a look at Helen's garden. Now I'm here with Helen in her Blackheath garden, and we're starting at the top of the garden, just outside the kitchen. And I'm just admiring, before we go into the edibles, the camellia, which is about to be a blaze of pink. It has so many little buds on it. It looks beautiful. And then in front of us, what have we got here?
5: Well, we've got a lot of nasturtiums because I love them. I love the way they just tumble and ramble. And I've got lots of different colours in them. But we've also got a lot of begonia, which I love.
4: That's that, to describe it to someone who doesn't know begonia, it's got a pinky purple flower, but it's got a very dark green, wide, big leaf.
5: That's right.
4: And it grows in shade fairly well, doesn't it?
5: Yeah, it grows really well in shade, doesn't need lots of water, and it was apparently one of the favourite plants of Gertrude Jekyll.
4: Oh, was it? I can see why, because it sort of smothers the weeds, doesn't it? They don't grow very well through it.
5: That's right.
4: And then you've got, clearly you've got a lot of bulbs coming up. What are they going to be, jonquils or
5: there's
4: daffodils?
5: There's jonquils, but mostly daffodils.
4: Right.
5: There are a few other things. There are some freesias, and here and there are lots of ranunculus, which I really like. And they're all amongst the fruit trees.
4: Right. And you've got a fairly heavy mulch of...
5: Sugarcane mulch. Yeah.
4: That's
5: in our never-ending fight against the Japanese anemone.
4: Okay.
5: The purple one.
4: Yeah. Okay.
5: Takes over. I mean, we never get rid of it completely.
4: Is that it there?
5: No, there it is. See, all of those are Japanese. Yeah, they're all, that's all it.
4: Okay.
5: Yeah.
4: Righto.
5: Yeah, yeah.
4: And
5: there's lots of bluebells in here too.
4: Oh, I love bluebells. And looking at your nasturtiums, I know not many people sort of rave about nasturtiums, but I love them too. They're very healthy, so you must be composting this ground.
5: Yeah, we compost everything. The scary thing about the nasturtiums is that this is now well into June and we've still got them, because normally in Blackheath they've been frosted out of existence by this time.
4: Right.
5: I believe it's going to be a cold weekend, so that might be the end of the nasturtiums.
4: So looking at them now, just to describe them, is it about a 2 metre wide patch and 0.5 metre high, and they're so abundant, because I know at my place at Wentworth Falls I might get a few little scraggly ones spreading out over 0.5 metre, but that's abundant.
5: Mm. And they really shouldn't be in there, because that's actually a herb garden.
4: Okay.
5: But, you know, I let them go. I really, really like them.
4: And you haven't got the mice or the rats eating your vegetables now.
5: No, we never do.
4: Never do?
5: Never, never. Don't know why.
4: We're not on the bush as I am.
5: No, but I've seen a rat or two, but they don't eat the veggies. I don't know why.
4: Mm, they're too healthy.
5: Pretty good.
4: Yes. So then looking out across here, we've also got, you said this is your orchard, your fruit trees.
5: Yeah.
4: What have you got here?
5: We've got a green gauge plum, a Cox's orange pippin apple, a Dargan plum, a nashi pear, a fig tree, and a Granny Smith.
4: And it's time of year for pruning. Are you going to prune those soon?
5: Yeah, going to prune real soon.
4: So they're, of course, they've got to...
5: You've got to keep them low enough that you can cover them.
4: Yes.
5: You've got to cover them here.
4: Even when you cover them, do you find that the trees grow through the cover?
5: They do. They do.
4: What do you do? Chop it off just below it?
5: Yeah, they just chop it off. Just roll with the punch, basically.
4: Right.
5: And, of course, it's fantastic kumquat.
4: This is a beautiful kumquat. I'm a kumquat lover.
5: Me too.
4: Always looking for kumquats.
5: Oh, me too, because I make the marmalade.
4: Oh, I make just a syrup.
5: Oh, that'd be lovely.
4: With hardly any, very little sugar, and I freeze it. And it just makes a syrup. We have it with our pancakes.
5: Oh, I'd have to get the recipe from you.
4: Well, I just make it up, really. Like, it's like a jam, but with very little sugar. That's all.
5: Like it needs a bit of nourishment, doesn't it?
4: It does look a bit...
5: Yep.
4: Needs a
5: I'll
4: bit of help.
5: I'll get some onto it. Well, it's got a fabulous crop on. Look at it.
4: Yes, so you need to look after that.
5: Yeah.
4: So what will you do to give it some nourishment? Will you give it some sort of special citrus treatment just compost?
5: I'm into sea mungus.
4: What's that, sea mungus?
5: It's a seaweed extract. Sea salt's the really well-known one.
4: Okay,
5: so that, and I'll also give it some blood and bone.
4: Okay, right. Mm. Yeah.
5: And this is my pride and joy, which isn't out today.
4: It's a pride and joy. I see a delicate little purple flower.
5: And it opens like a little trumpet, but they only open when it's warmer. It's a gentian.
4: A gentian. And it's growing in a pot, and it's got it's sort of a deep purple leaf. I see you've got
5: we've got some rooster booster in there.
4: Okay, rooster booster. So what's that, chicken?
5: Yeah, it's chicken, yeah.
4: Mm, okay.
5: Just a little bit. It's It's foliage is green until it kind of gets mature, and then it goes this purple colour, and the flowers are divine.
4: They're kind of a bright blue, aren't they?
5: Yeah, well violet, you know, gentian violet.
4: Oh, okay.
5: And this used to be the chook house, but it's now, I'm trying to turn it into an orchid house.
4: Okay. No chooks? Less mites?
5: No.
4: I think last time I was here you had chooks still.
5: It did have, yes. Yeah. But unfortunately, last year a snake killed two of them, and it was a bit too...
4: It's a bit sad.
5: Yeah, we don't usually have snakes here, but last year they were around.
4: Okay. So what have we got here?
5: This is the Dargan plum.
4: Oh, okay. So that's not very tall. It's only about a metre and a half.
5: But I've tried to get ones that aren't going to grow to be mammoth.
4: Right.
5: Because if you want to have the fruit, you've got to be able to cover them.
4: Yes. The dwarf ones usually are pretty good. I've got some dwarf citrus, and they stay nice and low, just about a metre high, but they become just as abundant.
5: Yes.
4: For lemons and citrus. Mm. Yep.
5: Here's one of my... Oh, this is a cardoon. Which
4: it looks like a...
5: It's under stress. Do you see this? Look at the... Yeah. It's never had this horrible rusty looking, but it is improving. The new growth is good.
4: That's very... Is it edible?
5: Oh, yeah. You don't eat the... It looks... It's much bigger than an artichoke. It's huge. It grows
4: looks
5: up
4: like
5: to
4: an
5: here.
4: Artichoke.
5: It is part of the artichoke family.
4: Okay.
5: But you don't eat the bulb thing. You eat the stems.
4: Mm, okay. So you don't eat that beautiful flower that comes out.
5: But it does have a beautiful flower, but the actual artichoke is very, very small with a beautiful flower. But this one, the Italians love it, and I've seen fields of cardoons there.
4: Cardoons, okay.
5: Yeah.
4: And then here is the magnificent compost section, which I've always been impressed with because... It's uphill down below us, for the listeners who can't see what I'm seeing, is the old tennis court, which is concrete underneath. But Helen's turned it into the most amazing garden and we're on our way there. However, at the top, because that's down 2 metres below, is the compost. So that just has to describe the compost.
5: Well, it's all full of slats that can be taken out. So we go from... the first compost to the second compost to the third bay, and from the third bay we can open that either to the front and bring it up into the old garden, or we can open it directly to the vegetable garden 2 metres down.
4: Wow. That's so neat. And then it just drops out? You don't even have to wheelbarrow it?
5: We do wheelbarrow it because otherwise you've got compost everywhere down there. We do wheelbarrow it to wherever it's got to go.
4: Right.
5: And I really try not to let any matter from the garden leave the property because I don't think anyone should send something off to be someone else's problem.
4: No.
5: And that way I know that all of the compost is organic because we use nothing untoward in this garden.
4: Right. Now, I don't go down this way.
5: No, it's a bit...
4: I'm going in the wrong direction.
5: Yeah. Daphne, of course.
4: Beautiful Daphne. My favourite fragrance.
5: It's beautiful, isn't it?
4: And this here, you've got some Chinese gooseberries?
5: Yes.
4: Yeah.
5: And I've got a bigger one down there. It just came up. It would have come out of the compost, so I just left it.
4: Right. And do you eat them?
5: Yes, I love them. But the bowerbirds love them more, and they eat them first.
4: Yes. I've got a bowerbird's bower outside my kitchen window, and the bowerbirds have eaten every piece of fruit this year, every single piece, every plum,
5: apricot.
4: I will now, and I'll also get my dog onto their nest. Bowerbirds have had their season at my place. They're going.
5: Uh-huh. Well, here we've got a navel orange and a lemon and a lime.
4: So this is the citrus section here.
5: Yeah.
4: Okay.
5: The navel orange is terrific, but I don't do much watering of it, so it really has a fabulous crop in the very wet years. Mm-hmm. Not so good other, but they're beautiful, beautiful oranges. They're so lovely. And then this is just all ornamental, but everywhere where you see one of these red things, that's an Ito peony, and they are so glorious.
4: So they're bulbs, are they, that you've planted?
5: No, they're kind of a tuber thing, but See where I've cut them back?
4: Yeah.
5: And so they will come up again in the spring. They have the most glorious flowers. They're really hardy. And you get flowers in the first year, which you don't with the herbaceous peonies.
4: Okay. That's lovely.
5: They're really brilliant.
4: So this is lots of bulbs in here coming out. So what are they going to be mostly, these bulbs?
5: Mostly daffodils again. There's lots of the snowflake thing.
4: Lots of jonquils already flowering.
5: Lots of jonquils and... I can't remember the name of this thing. It's got a lovely purple flower. It too is a sort of bulb. We get so many of them, you've got to rip them out every couple of years, and then you've got just as many the next year.
4: Oh, call me when you're ripping them out and giving away your bulbs.
5: And I also really like the irises.
4: Oh, I do too. What colour irises have you got
5: all
4: here?
5: All colours.
4: Do you separate your irises each year? You just let them go.
5: I haven't got time to do all of that.
4: No. Well, it's a big garden, so now we're here at the top of the stairs.
5: And we've got a plum tree on the left.
4: Yep, plum tree, which you're about to prune,
5: prune
4: I see.
5: Prune, yeah.
4: And that looks as if it's quite old.
5: It's about 20...
4: That's quite
5: 23
4: old.
5: 23 years old or something. Mm.
4: Does it give you a good crop?
5: Huge crop. It is fantastically productive.
4: Wow.
5: I'll just lift this up.
4: So now we're going down onto the old tennis court, and not only is it a productive garden, but there's a huge bay of solar panels. How many solar panels do you have?
5: About 16, I think.
4: 16. Does that keep you in power with a battery?
5: Yeah, we have a battery. We probably use a bit more than that. I mean, in the summertime, it does us, but in the winter with heating.
4: Mm-hmm. So electric heating.
5: Yeah. So yep, we got rid of the gas.
4: Good. So here we are in these raised beds, and you've kept them filled up, obviously, with your magnificent
5: compost. Yeah.
4: And they're about half a metre high, but the soil is right up to the top. It hasn't disappeared.
5: No. In fact, we're getting to the point where they're a bit too full.
4: It doesn't disappear because it's on concrete.
5: That's right. The soil does not disappear.
4: No.
5: Weirdly enough, took out the pumpkin yesterday. Which is totally weird for June.
4: Oh.
5: Usually they're done for by, April. But anyway, I took it out yesterday.
4: And so the rhubarb, there's a very dense rhubarb. Do you thin that?
5: Look, I have done once or twice. Mostly I don't bother because it just keeps going.
4: And you just pick it when you...
5: Yeah, pick it all the time, yeah.
4: Yep.
5: I like rhubarb and apple cakes.
4: Yes, I like rhubarb and apple on our pancakes. And so looking at those two rhubarb plants, it's more than one plant in there.
5: There's heaps, yeah.
4: There's a couple of metres width there, mixed in with a potato.
5: Well, the potatoes come up everywhere, as I'm sure everyone who's ever grown a potato knows. You always seem to leave a bit behind you harvest.
4: With the rhubarb, it's flowering. What does that mean? Is it having babies or is it...
5: People say you should chop it off, and normally I would chop it off because it drains growth from the rest of the plant. But it's been so warm, I left them for the bees because the bees really like it. It's getting a bit cool now for the bees, but it's been over 10 degrees for so many days. The bees do fly then.
4: Yeah, they're very busy. And then there's a big patch. So these beds are quite wide. They're, 2 metres wide? And
5: not quite, but almost.
4: And then about 4 metres long?
5: Yeah.
4: Lovely big beds. That would have been a lot of soil you had to bring in.
5: When we started, they were very low. They were only down to the first rung. They've doubled in size, and that's what we thought we had to do. You simply couldn't bring in that much soil.
4: No.
5: And we've built it up with our compost.
4: Right.
5: That's all that's gone in there. This was where the zucchinis were, so it's now going to be fallow until next spring.
4: Right, and you've got sugarcane mulch on top of that as well. And then behind us, you've got a netted area. Is that for the birds?
5: Yep, the bowerbirds.
4: Richard, bowerbirds, grumble, grumble. Oh, you've got some wonderful coriander in there. Absolutely fabulous. So you've got some delicious mixed lettuces, coriander.
5: Yep, some bok choy. I think there's a celery over there and fennel.
4: And with your lettuces, do you pick and come again or do you take the whole lettuce?
5: I take the whole lettuce.
4: Okay. Because they're those lovely, colourful, mixed lettuces. Here, then the next bed looks like we've got some beetroot.
5: Beetroot. And
4: very happy looking beetroot.
5: And daikon, but I've picked most of those. That's daikon there.
4: That's that long skinny thing.
5: Yeah,
4: isn't
5: I like it. The radish, the long skinny white radish.
4: How do you cook it?
5: Don't cook it, eat it like a radish in salads and. Or grate it or.
4: I've seen them out west at the Edible Garden Trail around Orange and they were huge.
5: Oh, yeah, no, they can. They shoot, they actually push up out of the ground.
4: Yes.
5: And I harvested one recently that was that long.
4: What, that's half a metre long? Yeah. Wow, that's not bad.
5: See, if you look at this one, it's shooting out of the ground, you see?
4: Oh, so it is.
5: Yeah.
4: Oh, I wish you could see this, dear people. It would be that about 10 inches and it's about 2 inches thick. Oh, and I can see another one. Is that daikon over there or is that something else?
5: No, that's swedes. They're swedes over there.
4: So this is very much a root crop garden.
5: I try and do the six bed rotations.
4: Okay.
5: So there's a line of parsnips, the beetroot, then the daikon, then the parsnips, and then the swedes. And I was trying to grow salsify, but I have never had any success.
4: Right.
5: There's a row there with nothing inside. And of course,
4: if you've just joined us, you're listening to Radio Blue Mountains 89.1. This is Green Thumbs. We cover everything green, gardening and sustainability and the environment. And today I'm wandering around Helen Gillam's garden at Blackheath. And it's, you might have heard at the beginning, if you didn't hear at the beginning, Helen's garden is built on a tennis court. So if you've got a garden with really rotten soil, Helen's a real example of what you can do with a raised bed. And her raised beds are probably half a metre high and absolutely full of abundant stuff. Fed mostly from the compost from her garden. She doesn't let anything leave the garden, as she said before. So let's go back to Helen with wandering round the tennis court beds. Back to Helen.
5: Potatoes coming up because they just live every... Oh, and carrots.
4: Yep.
5: The final row.
4: Right, so that's a lot. That's definitely a root crop. So that's... What will you put in that bed next year when you take all this out?
5: Look, I have to look at my diagram.
4: Okay, so you follow a plan.
5: I keep a map of what goes in every season.
4: Oh, that's very clever.
5: Well, it's the only way, otherwise you forget.
4: Yes, yeah. With this many beds, so there's 1, 2, 3, 4, 5, 6.
5: So it's
4: 10, 12 beds.
5: There's 12 beds, basically. Yeah.
4: So, yes, you've got to keep something to remind you. So now here we're looking at another two beds with very thick mulch.
5: Yeah, that's tea straw.
4: Ah, okay. Because that's much more nutritious than sugarcane mulch, isn't it?
5: Yeah. Well, look, really, we don't need much nutrition because
4: of your compost.
5: Because of the compost, yes. And I'm going away for 5 weeks very soon. And so that's why so many beds are fallow.
4: Oh, okay.
5: So I would normally have more planted up.
4: I see a snail shell.
5: Yeah. Like, but I have a resident...
4: Blue tongue.
5: Does a great job on the snails.
4: Right.
5: This one is finishing up, and I've left the letters here for the bowerbirds. You can see them, they're all chewed.
4: Okay, right. Very nice looking fennel.
5: It's a bit big. Growing. It's a bit too old, fennel.
4: It'd be a bit tough.
5: Yep.
4: So the bowerbirds actually eat the lettuce too.
5: They love the lettuce, they love the beetroot leaves. They look at what they did over here to some brassicas. Watch that thing there.
4: Yes, they've chewed the leaves.
5: They've chewed the leaves.
4: Now, Helen here has a very interesting contraption over the brassicas.
5: Came out of another neighbour's garden.
4: Yep. Oh, well, I love things that have been salvaged.
5: Yeah.
4: So this is some sort of wire container that looks as if...
5: A thing that the people use to catch crabs, doesn't
4: it?
5: That would be
4: an interesting place to go and collect your... You know, things to protect your plants down at the seaside.
5: Yeah, and I did that rather than netting the whole thing because, you know, nets in winter tend to get green with algae and so on. And I've just left these for the ones that aren't covered. I've left them for the bowerbirds.
4: Right, and you've got rainbow chard over there.
5: Which the sparrows love eating.
4: Okay.
5: And I'm very prepared to share.
4: Okay, you have to be prepared to share. Chop off the nibble bit. And is that rocket that's gone to seed?
5: No, that was a strange lettuce that I bought. It was called a wasabi lettuce.
4: Oh, yes, that's got a... Can I put my foot there and have a taste?
5: Yeah.
4: Because the leaves are...
5: Mm. And I thought I'd keep some of the seed.
4: Yum.
5: I don't know. I hope
6: that's very spicy.
5: It's very spicy.
6: Oh, that's very hot, spicy. Delicious.
5: Like that sort of thing. So I thought I'd keep it and see if I can grow some of the seed.
6: You could keep using those now.
5: Well,
6: and what have you got more?
5: That's another one of those Chinese gooseberries.
6: Yeah.
5: And it's it just came up too, so I let it go.
6: I suppose now that you're using compost of everything that's been in your garden, anything that's been here will then be reproducing through your compost.
5: I have the world's biggest crop of dill.
6: Oh, you're a lucky person. I can't get dill to grow.
5: Well, it just comes up everywhere. And see, look at what the bowerbirds did here.
6: But they didn't eat the head of the broccoli. They just ate all the outside leaves.
5: And come and have a look at my pride and joy.
6: Now, what's the pride and joy? Is it the big compost bin?
5: No.
6: Oh, it's a beautiful white cauliflower. White and as pure as the snow and not a nibble. The leaves have been nibbled.
5: Yeah, the leaves have, but not the...
6: Oh, my God.
5: Isn't it gorgeous?
6: Very beautiful cauliflower.
5: And this was a fabulous broccoli, but I leave in wintertime, I leave the broccoli, just cut the main head off, and these will continue to grow and you will have the equivalent of a broccoli head every week or so.
6: So it's sort of like little broccolini in
5: a way,
6: isn't it?
5: It is. I picked some this morning. Enough certainly for a meal for two.
6: And then you've got Brussels sprouts.
5: I've got a beauty Brussels there if you look up the Brussels.
6: See at the top where you can see
5: I've picked a lot of the others.
6: That's a very nutritious looking Brussels sprout. Now that's quite a tall...
5: They are tall.
6: That's at least a metre and a half tall,
5: isn't it?
6: Yeah,
5: it is.
6: How long would that have been from seed to harvest?
5: They went in... I like to put them in around January.
6: Okay, so January to June, 6 months. As you put in as a seed?
5: No, that one was a seedling.
6: Okay. Where do you get your seedlings?
5: From the man who comes to Blackheath Market.
6: Yeah. Yes, they're always...
5: They're always work.
6: Patio plants.
5: Yes,
6: yes.
5: His seedlings always work.
6: And this is a very healthy looking spinach?
5: It's that Italian spinach, or a perpetual spinach.
6: So you just keep chopping it, it'll live
5: just
6: there
5: keep
6: forever.
5: Chopping and it won't live forever, but it'll live for a good year, maybe more.
6: So it's cut and come again.
5: Yeah, it
6: spinach.
5: Is. And it's great. And it's in taste, it's like a cross between English spinach and chard. It's nicer than chard, but not as delicious as English spinach.
6: Okay. All right. Oh, sweet peas.
5: No, these aren't sweet peas.
6: They look like sweet peas.
5: They're a form of sugar snap with a coloured flower and the snow peas down the end.
6: Do they have the fragrance of a snow pea?
5: I don't know.
6: I mean,
5: have a look. Have a sniff.
6: Have a sniff.
5: I've never bothered to do it because I think they wouldn't have.
6: They look like it, but they don't.
5: And they have... They're very robust. And
6: so this is from the Blackheath Market?
5: No, this is from my own seed. I do try and save a lot of seed.
6: So they're a sugar snap. They're very healthy looking. Now, they'd be a metre and a half tall too.
5: And these are snow peas, and I've been picking those. They're actually bearing, which I find incredible in this weather, but they are bearing.
6: Delicious. You can just sort of wander around and have a little nibble as you go. And what have we got here?
5: See how dill comes up everywhere?
6: Yes.
5: Isn't it great? No, this is all garlic.
6: So this is a garlic bed with free range
5: dill. And free-ranging potatoes. I don't worry too much about the potatoes. The first frost's going to knock that off.
6: Right. Okay, so you can quite clearly see this is a rotated organisation here. So everything from the root crops to the rhubarb in another one, the leafy greens.
5: Yeah.
6: The fallow, the garlic.
5: And the brassicas have their own beds. And this that one down there was the tomatoes, so it's now fallow till the spring.
6: Because tomatoes use a lot of nutrients,
5: they use a lot.
6: Don't
5: so
6: they?
5: I've
6: so
5: really
6: what would
5: dressed,
6: you put in?
5: I've really dressed that up with a lot of blood and bone and some dolomite lime.
6: Okay. So when you put the blood and bone down, so this bed's metre and a half square, how much blood and bone would you have put down?
5: Four handfuls. Maybe five handfuls, that's a handful, and probably six handfuls.
6: Okay, not a lot.
5: Not a lot, no.
6: No, okay.
5: Because it's getting compost, you know, from time to time as well.
6: Right.
5: So no one here is fighting for sustenance, I can tell you.
6: The soil looks terrific, looks almost edible, the soil. Okay, so that's the main vegetable plot. Isn't it? With a very nice, abundant compost heap at the end. So these big compost bins, big round compost bins, very, very big.
5: I think they're called gedgy.
6: Gedgy.
5: So and it's because I can't cart everything up there all the time.
6: Right.
5: And when this is really full, I'll put the lid on it and give it a good water, put the lid on it, and then I let it sit there. And next year, I will always plant into the mound that's left a zucchini or a pumpkin. You know, they like being on mounds, and rich with
6: all
5: of the...
6: It'll be so rich, It'll be rich right down to the very bottom.
5: Yeah. And then after that, I spread them out over wherever they are.
6: And how long will this take, this big bin, which is about a metre and a half high and almost a metre in diameter?
5: It takes a lot longer than the upper ones. To really do it properly, you need at least 6 months, maybe nine.
6: Right, okay. So you've got three of these.
5: Yeah, I've got three of those. And I do take some stuff up there, but, you know, it's hard dragging it up those stairs and...
6: Well, I think the system of you opening this thing and letting it tumble down the hill is a wonderful system.
5: Mm.
6: So that's most of the edibles. And over there in the corner, you used to have bees, didn't you?
5: Yes.
6: The sad thing with the bees, they all collapsed one year.
5: Well, they collapsed, I think, because people use that terrible Confidor on their rhododendrons and azaleas.
6: And it was a real tragedy.
5: So it was a tragedy.
6: I often talk to people about, you know, the tragedy of Confidor. Supposed to be off the market now.
5: It is, and I understand, but I think there's other things that would
6: do the same thing.
5: Do a bee in.
6: Yeah.
5: And we've got a lemon tree and a lime tree. This lime tree is hilarious. This lime tree's been here for at least 15 years in this pot. It has never had a lime on.
6: This year.
5: I spoke to it severely last year and I said, this is it, pal, because I've bought one that I'm putting in the ground, which you just saw up there. This year it's had 48 limes on.
6: Oh, my goodness. It heard you.
5: It heard me.
6: Oh, this is...
5: And they're beautiful too. I'm picking a couple every day.
6: They're
5: beautiful.
6: It's almost as if it heard every word you said. Well, there is some interesting research around the language of trees, isn't there, and the impact of our emotions around trees. So, yes, I completely believe you listened, you good little darling.
5: Yeah, and they're beautiful. So here I grew some turmeric in a pot.
6: Okay.
5: I harvest that when it's all dropped down. Curry leaf. Here's another one of these that just came up.
6: What's that?
5: Chinese gooseberry.
6: Oh, okay. These things have come up in pots. This is a pot section we're looking at now.
5: And this is wasabi.
6: Okay.
5: I need to give it a bit of attention.
6: And so that was only a little tiny plant.
5: Yeah, I did have heaps of it, but...
6: What do you do with it?
5: Well, you know how the Japanese have wasabi?
6: Yeah.
5: The root. You like dealing with horseradish.
6: Ah, okay, so you sort of grate it or something, do you?
5: Yeah.
6: Mm, yum.
5: Very nice. I need to build that up. And here's another little wasabi over here.
6: Okay. And this is also in a pot. This is an old laundry tub or something.
5: Yeah, it's an old laundry tub. And this is the most fantastic thing. See, these two here.
6: Yeah.
5: They just came up.
6: Wasabis.
5: Asparagus.
6: Oh, it's asparagus.
5: Both of them. So I'm going to dig those in a little while and take them up to the main veggie bed where I grow some other asparagus.
6: Right, okay.
5: That was like a gift from God only knows where.
6: Yeah. Yes, because we had an asparagus.
5: Well, it must have been. It must.
6: Seed.
5: Well, yeah.
6: It'd have to be a seed from somewhere. Well, my asparagus at the moment, one of the plants of about 20 has little seeds. So I suppose.
5: Yeah, no, I've had lots of seeds on some of the ones from up there. But those really wet years knocked the ones around that I had. They really did get knocked around.
6: Right. So there we're passing the little lime tree that speaks human.
5: That's right.
6: And listens.
5: This is my hot box for the winter, which I'm not bothering about at the moment. But if I plant some seeds, I'll put it in the hot box and close that lid. It gets maximum sunlight and doesn't receive any frost.
6: Right.
5: Oh, and I've also got this great propagation tool.
6: I have to just describe this little hot box. It's a little timber box with an angled side. Two angled sides is about a metre and a half long and almost a metre wide. And it's got, what's this stuff called? It's not glass.
5: No, it's, I don't know what its name is.
6: That kind of plastic rippled stuff.
5: Yeah. Yes, it is. See-through plastic rippled stuff. Like iron on roofs, but plastic.
6: That's how we ask for things when we go to Bunnings.
5: That's right.
6: You know that plastic ripple stuff? So here, what have we got in here?
5: I put the lemon grass in here because it won't last in a winter here.
6: Okay, there's a whole pot of lemon grass. Oh, my goodness, this is the most amazing thing.
5: I haven't got this on at the moment because, as I said, I'm going away. This is where I raise my seedlings during the winter. So I start the tomatoes in June or July.
6: Right.
5: And they're in here. It's got lights that go on. For the night, and it's got heating pads underneath.
6: So I have to describe this. This is like a box about a metre.
5: I bought it from a hydronics place.
6: Like hydroponic type. Excuse me, hydronics.
5: Hydroponics. Mm. In Western Australia.
6: And it's enclosed in a black covering. It's like a secret hideout for the seeds.
5: It is.
6: And is it electrified?
5: Yes, and I've got.
6: To keep the heat pads.
5: I've got heat pads and lights that come in.
6: Oh, okay.
5: Do you want me to put them on?
6: No. I can see. I can see where the lights go, yes.
5: Yeah, they're there.
6: Yep.
5: And so it's wonderful. And it gets so nice and warm in there. And that's how you can get your seedlings started.
6: And then you've got a wonderful shelving here, very neat, very organised.
5: Not really.
6: And so many seeds.
5: All my seeds. And I do lots of seed saving.
6: Yes. Wow.
5: You can save a lot of money by seed saving. And I buy seed potatoes, and I've got some here waiting to go in when I come back.
6: Right, and you've got a lot of different seeds here because they go off after a year or two, don't they?
5: Yeah, there's some of them are long-lived, but something like parsnip, you've absolutely got to have really, really fresh seed.
6: Right. Now we're running out of time.
5: Okay.
6: But I guess we've seen a huge amount. This is a... an area to die for.
5: isn't it, for a gardener?
6: Yes.
5: And of course I can have my charts.
6: Oh, okay.
5: About, you know,
6: astrological
5: guides, and round the corner I've got one that says what you can put in any month of the year. And this is my little exercise posse.
6: Right, okay. This is a fantastic, this is a little cottage outside at the bottom of the garden. I guess it was once to do with the tennis court.
5: It was once the little tennis pavilion where you could sit and have a cup of tea.
6: A tennis court. It was actually concrete.
5: Yeah.
6: Why did they have concrete tennis courts?
5: I don't know. And it's also facing the wrong way if you look at it. It's positioned east-west.
6: Yes, so somebody had the sun in their face.
5: Which is why tennis courts are always north-south.
6: Okay, Helen, thank you very much for showing me this. And I do hope you're going to be on the Edible Garden Trail so people can come and admire it. And you don't have to tidy it up first. That was a little tour through Helen Gillam's garden I'm tongue-tied now, up at Blackheath. And that was down on the tennis court, which is below the main attractive garden. And later on, we went up, and I'll bring you that in a few minutes. We went up and saw her berry garden and some of the decorative garden. But first of all, let's have a word from our sponsors.
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6: 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Let them know that you're been listening to Radio Blue Mountains 89.1, listening to Green Thumbs. Just let them know. They're never quite sure what's going on in the background in terms of the radio. But also, if you're a gardener, if you've got a garden with or without pots, big or small, and you grow anything at all edible, think about going on the Edible Garden Trail. It's good fun. And this week, there'll be a talk at the Planetary Health Society venue, which is at the top of the old golf course in Katoomba, at 1 o'clock. And several gardeners will be there talking about being on the Edible Garden Trail.
4: And so you can ask them questions about, if you're interested in the slightest bit in being on the trail, you can ask them some questions about whether or not you'd have to clean it up, which I tell gardeners, no, you don't have to do. You can have a garden just as it looks, because that's, if people think it has to look perfect, then they'll be put off. So the whole idea with the Edible Garden Trail in the first place was to encourage people to start growing edibles. Because once you start growing edibles, you stop using poisons. Not only that, you get very beautiful, very fresh edibles straight from the garden. So we've been walking through Helen's garden, and as I was about to leave, she said, but there's more, which there was. Of course, all the side and the front of the garden is very ornamental, beautiful ornamentals. But amongst it was her berries. And all sorts of things popped up against the things, espaliered against the wall, a berry garden, all kinds of things. So let's just go back to Helen's garden above the tennis court. So these plants are actually in the ground.
6: So we're still in the garden, and now it's to the side of the garden and the side of the house that looks very restful. But Helen's just pointed out that here, right, I'm standing almost in the berry garden. So there's blueberries. What are the berries?
5: There's raspberries, there's thornless blackberries, and there's, what's the little, it's a, like a little gooseberry, tiny little...
6: Like a little gooseberry?
5: Yeah, like a, it's a shrub. Yeah, they are, I'm sure it's a gooseberry. And
6: the there's... Green, a little green berry?
5: Yeah, yeah, oh, it's a bit transparent. Mm,
6: okay.
5: It's a nice thing, and there's some black currants in there as well.
6: Oh, nice. Raspberries are my favourites.
5: Yeah, the raspberries are the best. I like them so much better than the thornless blackberry.
6: And you were describing this again, just for people who don't...
5: That's saffron crocus.
6: So describe how it...
5: It looks like an ordinary crocus. Well, ordinary. There's no crocus that's ordinary. It just looks like a crocus plant. But it flowers in the autumn, and its little red stamens are the saffron that you buy for... exorbitant amounts.
6: Yes,
5: yeah. And
6: absolutely.
5: So you have to literally pluck them out.
6: Right.
5: But it's...
6: yes, you buy the tiniest little container, don't you?
5: Yeah, they're wonderful.
6: Tens of dollars. And this is a herb garden. You've got a rosemary hedge.
5: And thyme, marjoram, oregano, chives, sage.
6: Well, you have a beautiful Italian meal out of this, this particular garden. Oh, and there's more berries along the fence there.
5: Yes, berries all along the fence.
6: Right. Are they raspberries?
5: All raspberries over there, yeah.
6: And for pruning?
5: And apple trees here. Apple, Granny Smith over there.
6: Okay. You're well and truly prepared for prepping.
5: That's right. That's right. I'm even making my own cider vinegar.
6: Oh, okay. with your raspberries, do you thin them out?
5: Yeah, I just cut the spent canes. At the end of... after...
6: The
5: end of the season, cut all the spent canes, cut them off to the ground and...
6: cut them right down to the ground?
5: Yeah.
6: Okay.
5: And then new canes have already come up and haven't flowered.
6: Okay. So you're about to cut them down now,
5: are
6: you?
5: No, I've cut them. They're all cut.
6: Oh, these are new ones coming up?
5: These are new that are around.
6: Oh, I see. Yes, all the little bugs.
5: See the ones that I've cut there everywhere?
6: Okay, yep. So you've cut them about... cut them 30 in. Centimetres from the ground.
5: Yeah, but some I've cut right down. It's just a bit hard getting in there to cut them, so I just do the best I can.
6: Right.
5: Because I've got this kind of fencing on three sides, so that's what I train them on to keep them contained. Because, of course, this one I haven't cut, do you see?
6: Okay. Yep. So that's last year's.
5: Yeah. It has got to be netted because, boy... bowerbirds will kill for a raspberry.
6: Oh, I will too.
5: And also those wonderful birds that, the coels, you know, that come in?
6: Oh, yes.
5: The migratory ones, they love the raspberries too.
6: So do you net them right down to the ground?
5: Right down to the ground.
6: Do you hold it down somehow?
5: Yeah, I do, yeah.
6: I use
5: irrigation pegs and weed mat pegs. They're the best.
6: Oh, okay, right, okay. All right, so there's a lot more to see, but I can't squeeze this into our wonderful show. This is the recreational area, isn't it? This is just sit here and enjoy the garden and look around.
5: A few persimmons still on over there.
6: Oh, okay.
5: See, I should...
6: Where?
5: We've
6: Oh, I see.
5: Yeah.
6: Oh, yes. Inside their little bags.
5: Yeah.
6: And they've been...
5: I should take them off because the birds love those. And we've had such a good crop this year. It's been fantastic. Here you are. Okay. I'll give you this one to take home.
6: Oh, this is one of those.
5: Beautiful. If I can get him off.
6: So they're in a little white bag.
5: Yeah.
6: Oh, and they feel very ripe.
5: Yeah, this is very ripe.
6: Oh.
5: There you are.
6: Whoa, lovely. Thank you. Oh, and there's the most beautiful, luscious, ready orange colour. Oh, I can't wait to get home and have that.
5: They're yes. Beautiful. This one I've let go too long. Doesn't matter. The bird can have the rest of that. We had,
6: and this one's
5: we had
6: soft.
5: About 60 persimmons. I dried a lot of them because we've got another tree at the front.
6: Right. I better finish this recording. Thanks, Helen. Thank you for being on our radio show. So that was a tour through Helen Gillam's garden at Blackheath. And if you're going to be on the Edible Garden or come to the Edible Garden Trail, Helen's garden will be open so you can enjoy seeing how she's turned an old tennis court into the most abundant garden.
7: 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Don't worry if you can't make it to the eatery. They also have a food trailer visiting multiple breweries around the way. Check it out on their social media, 8 Things Katoomba, to find out their weekly locations. 8 Things is a sponsor of RBM.
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6: TAFE! The funny thing was, after leaving Helen's garden at Blackheath, it was so abundant and so doable, because it was all on top of a concrete tennis court, I felt like dancing. So as I jumped into the car, I found this piece of music that I had on my CD, which was a Christy Moore song, Lonergan's Ball. So have a little dance to Lonergan's Ball.

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4: Coming up in a few minutes is the Ability Hour with Jenny, and she's here today with Jemima as well. So you've been listening to Green Thumbs on Radio Blue Mountains. Our supporter is the Blue Mountains Food Co-op, so go down and see the Blue Mountains Food Co-op while you're in the mountains. And I found for you a piece of music that I used to love when I listened to. It's Waterbearer by Sally Oldfield. So it's a nice, gentle piece of music to take you into Jenny's Ability Hour. Thank you for listening. I'll be with you again next week. Bye for now.

0: Oops, we lost our music. Sorry about that. Coming up in a few minutes will be the Ability Hour with Jenny, and I'll be with you again next week, and there'll be the news shortly, and you've been listening to Green Thumbs. And just a word from our sponsor before we go.
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4: Good morning, I'm Laura Devoy. A three-year-old boy has been pulled from rubble alive 6 days after two earthquakes struck Venezuela. Hope of finding survivors is fading with questions over availability of resources. The death toll has surpassed 1,900 and tens of thousands are still unaccounted for. An assessment of satellite data by NASA has estimated 58,800 buildings were damaged or destroyed. The consumer watchdog has exercised new powers to block a major supermarket from opening another store in the Western Australian city of Kalgoorlie. Coles wanted to acquire the lease of a vacant site to develop a supermarket and liquor store, but the Australian Competition and Consumer Commission said doing so would likely have the effect of substantially lessening competition in the retail supply of groceries by supermarkets in Kalgoorlie. It's the first time such a decision has been made. A southeast Queensland community is being urged to start preparing for the bushfire season. Shannon Kirkwood has more.
5: The city of Moreton Bay says it's been conducting planned burns to reduce the risk of bushfire, and as conditions allow it, will continue to do so. The region's bushfire season begins this month and runs until October, but the council says the risk can extend into February. Mayor Peter Flannery says while the council manages and maintains more than 10,000 hectares of natural areas, everyone in the community has a role to play this bushfire season. He's asking residents to utilise the Pack My Kit resource to prepare.
4: The Prime Minister says it's alarming. Two Ernst & Young employees allegedly accessed his bank account while on secondment at the Commonwealth Bank. The men, aged 21 and 25, faced court yesterday and both have lost their jobs. Speaking to the ABC, Mr Albanese would not go into specifics but said it's appropriate charges have been laid.
6: Well, accessing anyone's privacy, any Australian's privacy, is alarming, let alone someone from a contractor who's not an employee of Commonwealth Bank being able to access that information.